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3: 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Amanda Keller, you legend. 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
2: 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Question 10. 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
3: Thank you. 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
2: Right across the country. Some people are reporting they can now make calls and connect to data, but plenty of others are still waiting. Police in New South Wales and WA say calls to 000 from Telstra devices have been impacted. The outage has also disrupted train lines in Victoria and regional New South Wales. The US has begun targeting Iranian military sites and ports in a fresh wave of strikes on the country. US Central Command says the action is in response to Iran's attacks on commercial vessels in the Strait of Hormuz, which it claims is a direct violation of the ceasefire. The federal government insists it is boosting defence spending amid a growing threat in the region. It comes as NATO countries sign $72 billion worth of arms deals at a summit in Turkey, amid pressure for them to spend more. Defence Industry Minister Pat Conroy, who's in Ankara, has told Nine Australia's already forking out more.
3: Five times the investment that was planned is now going into active missile defence. We're doubling our production of our own missiles, and we're putting $7 billion aside for counter-drone defences. So we're investing very significantly.
2: And the International Olympic Committee is being accused of lowering its own standards after provisionally lifting the ban on Russia. It paves the way for athletes to compete under the Russian flag again at LA in 2028, although the IOC says that's not guaranteed yet.
1: 5CS, your sport now.
2: Colombia's bowed out of the World Cup after going down in a heartbreaking penalty shootout to Switzerland. The Swiss now play Argentina in the quarters. Novak Djokovic will face Jannik Sinner in the semi-finals at Wimbledon after his marathon five-set win over Felix Auger-Aliassime. The Blues and Maroons are having their team walks in Brisbane ahead of tonight's Origin decider, and the Suns have reportedly been in touch with the manager of Pies superstar Nick Daicos to see if he's interested in a move north. That's the latest news and sport.
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4: Another big show on the way from 6am. We're going to talk with the good people at Finder to save ourselves some money in a cost of living crisis. And we'll catch up with Jenny Dillon for all the latest gardening tips out of Better Homes and Gardens magazine. 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
4: Partly cloudy today on the waters. Winds variable to about 10 knots. Seas below 1 metre. Top temps ranging from 15 in the Clare Valley to 17 in Port Augusta. If you're heading to Adelaide today, partly cloudy with a top of 17. Tomorrow, partly cloudy. Top temps ranging from 14 in the Clare Valley to 17 in Port Pirie.
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3: 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Amanda Keller, you legend. 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
0: 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National news now.
9: Hi there, I'm Matt McDonald. Telstra says it's making good progress restoring services following today's outage. Tens of thousands of users woke up this morning unable to make calls.

0: walls or connect to data, which also hampered things like FPOS machines, train lines, and some calls to 000. Telstra CFO Michael Ackland says most customers are back online.
1: We believe that just under 90% of calls and data services at this point are now working correctly. So customers who are having trouble making a call, I encourage you to try again.
0: The interim peace deal in the Middle East is under threat again after the US launched fresh strikes in Iran. The strikes are believed to have targeted military sites and ports and follows attacks on three commercial vessels in the Strait of Hormuz. The leaders of PNG, Samoa and Tonga will be special guests of the Prime Minister at tonight's Origin Decider in Brisbane. It comes as Anthony Albanese continues his week of Pacific diplomacy. Hundreds of transport workers are protesting at Aldi stores across the country today, calling for safer working conditions. The transport union says the supermarket giant needs to address what it calls dangerous practices throughout its supply chain. And a new report has found more than half of all uni students are using AI for their assignments.
2: 5CS, your sport now.
0: The Blues are warning people not to write them off in tonight's Origin Decider. New South Wales has only won three deciders in Queensland, but the last one was in 2024. Blues assistant Matt King says they know how to get it done.
3: There's been a core group of guys now been together for a long time. A lot of them got to experience what we're trying to achieve tonight only 2 years ago, so it's not like it's unachievable. Like, a lot of our guys have lived it. They know what it feels like.
0: Switzerland will take on Argentina in the World Cup quarterfinals after beating Colombia in a penalty shootout. And Novak Djokovic has become the oldest men's semi-finalist at Wimbledon in 50 years after his five-set win over Felix Auger-Aliassime. That's the latest news and sport.
4: Hey guys, it's Wilksy here. After 30-odd years of fishing Spencer Gulf, I reckon I know a thing or two. 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
5: Partly cloudy today on the waters, winds variable to about 10 knots, seas below 1 metre. Top temps ranging from 15 in the Clare Valley to 17 in Port Augusta. If you're heading to Adelaide today, partly cloudy with a top of 17. Tomorrow, partly cloudy, top temps ranging from 14 in the Clare Valley to 17 in Port Pirie.

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1: Another big show on the way from 6am. 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

0: some media organisations think local news isn't important, that you really don't care about what's happening around the York Peninsula in the Mid-North. At 5CS, we know better. It's why we're keeping news right here. Sure, we'll bring you updates from around the world, the country and the state. 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
2: 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Amanda Kelly, you legend. 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
2: Hi there, I'm Matt McDonald. The PM admits today's nationwide Telstra outage is a major worry. Tens of thousands of customers were unable to make calls or connect to data. However, the telco says 90% of services have been restored. Anthony Albanese says the government's working with Telstra to get to the bottom of it.
3: This is deeply concerning and it's very disruptive to people's lives throughout the country. This is a national outage that has had varied effects. Some people have been unaffected, but many have been severely disrupted.
2: Some 000 calls have been impacted by the outage, while rail services in Victoria, as well as the New South Wales Hunter and the South Coast, have also been disrupted. The conflict in the Middle East threatens to break out again. The US has today launched fresh strikes on Iranian targets in response to attacks on three commercial vessels in the Strait of Hormuz. Iran is now threatening its own response. Former Test cricketer Stuart McGill has failed in his attempt to have a drug supply conviction overturned, and the RBA has warned more people might need to lose their jobs if we're to bring inflation back under control. The Reserve Bank's chief economist says we may need a period of higher unemployment to ease inflation expectations.
1: 5CS, your sport now.
2: Queensland doesn't appear to be buying into the favourite status ahead of tonight's massive State of Origin decider. The Maroons are heavy favourites going into the clash at Suncorp, but assistant Matt Balance says that means nothing come game time.
4: The teams are so close, I don't think it really matters. I don't think players look at us as being favourites. I think they know exactly where we're at with our footy and they know that New South Wales are a great team. They've made changes as they've seen fit, and we have to adjust to that tonight as well.
2: And the World Cup's been rocked by more corruption claims, with Egypt's coach and striker claiming their loss to Argentina this morning was rigged, with dodgy calls from the referee. The defending champions came from 2-0 down to beat the Pharaohs 3-2. That's the latest in news and sport.
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5: Partly cloudy today on the waters, winds variable to about 10 knots, seas below 1 metre. Top temps ranging from 15 in the Clare Valley to 17 in Port Augusta. If you're heading to Adelaide today, partly cloudy with a top of 17. Tomorrow, partly cloudy, top temps ranging from 14 in the Clare Valley to 17 in Port Pirie.
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Only chatting with someone this morning about what's your favourite Michael Jackson song, and there's so much to choose from that we're not going to get into that argument this afternoon because we want to play more music this afternoon on the 80s Lunch, trust me. Lockie, this afternoon, happy Wednesday. Pretty soon, the 80s Lunch, Pat Benatar, got Billy Joel also this hour, getting back on with the show right now with Journey. It's Don't Stop Believin', the 80s Lunch.

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Roxette here at the 80s lunch, Lockie, this afternoon, celebrating the 80s and what a time it was, in particular for Roxette, absolutely massive. Pretty soon, the 80s lunch, speaking about other artists, absolutely massive in the 80s and still very big now, Billy Joel, also Elton John, Pat Benatar. Let's hear some of her best work right now. It's We Belong, the 80s lunch.

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2: Hello, I'm Makata Carr. One Nation MP Barnaby Joyce is calling for a full investigation into today's Telstra outage to determine whether China had anything to do with it. Telstra says there's no evidence the outage is the result of anything malicious, but Joyce has told Sky we need to be sure of that.
3: I don't want to be paranoid or conspiracy theorist, but we know there is the capacity for people to affect, for China to affect that sort of software. We know that they have hacked into computers. We know that this is part of the raison d'etre of their process. I think it's an issue that needs to be cleared up.
2: Passenger services as well as freight trains have been suspended in New South Wales and Victoria due to the outage. The interim peace deal in the Middle East is under threat after the US launched fresh strikes in Iran. They're believed to have targeted military sites and ports and follow attacks on three commercial vessels in the Strait of Hormuz. Four people have been fined after being caught allegedly fishing illegally in a protected area of Queensland. Great Barrier Reef Marine Park officers intercepted the group during a fishing competition after they were found to be in a no-take zone. And hundreds of transport workers are protesting at Aldi's stores today, calling for safer working conditions. The transport union says the supermarket giant needs to address dangerous practices throughout its supply chain.
1: 5CS, your sport now.
2: The Blues are dismissing criticism of coach Laurie Daly's use of the interchange in Origin 2. The side says it's learnt a lot from that game against Queensland ahead of tonight's decider, but assistant coach Matt King says the way they used the bench wasn't any different to game one.
4: Game two was really clear and we got smashed. You know, from a lot of different angles because of it, rightly so. But in game one, we did the same thing and no one said a word.
2: And at the World Cup, Switzerland will take on Argentina in the quarterfinals after beating Colombia today in a penalty shootout. That's the latest news and sport.
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5: Partly cloudy today on the waters, winds variable to about 10 knots, seas below 1 metre. Top temps ranging from 15 in the Clare Valley to 17 in Port Augusta. If you're heading to Adelaide today, partly cloudy with a top of 17. Tomorrow, partly cloudy, top temps ranging from 14 in the Clare Valley to 17 in Port Pirie.
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6: Well, hello, hello, and a very happy Wednesday to you, wherever you're joining me from, whatever you might be doing. Congratulations on making it to the halfway point of your working week. Let's celebrate with an edition of Around SA, which of course is heavily influenced by the pokey little quiz that navigates week on week out in regional SA. Of course, Wednesday means the midweek mind game, so we'll have a bit of fun throughout the program today. Three questions designed to get you thinking a little bit differently and knock some of the dust out of the cogs of your mind as we are indeed navigating this working week together. If you want to be a part of the quiz or the conversations in general, I would love to hear from you all hours of the day, but of course through the programs preferable. 0417 063 963 is that number. If you write it down or save it, that's all you need to do, and then you can of course bring it up quickly when you want to touch base with the program, or of course on a Wednesday be a part of the quiz and get yourself called a genius, if you so deserve it, of course. Keep in mind the iHeart app, only audio streaming app you need, a wider world of audio entertainment at your fingertips if you so please, but if you want to listen to this radio station anywhere that you shall be in Australia, all you have to do, type in the station name, press play within the app and that's it. Crystal clear quality. So download it, have it on your phone. You may not use it every day, but if you do need to use it, it's right there. your helping hand to keep you connected to this station wherever you may be if you're away from your trusty wireless. Right, today's been a bit of a kerfuffle, hasn't it, in regards to Telstra? We're going to talk about that in the first hour, and the fact that it would appear as if Telstra really didn't learn anything from Optus last year, which boggles my mind. And throughout the program, if you can, I suppose, text in or get in contact with us in regards to what might have potentially happened in terms of a disruption with you. We know we have many people on Telstra. Our text line's on Telstra. I'm surprised it's still working. But I'd love to hear your experiences within the program. We'll get into that this hour. Next hour of the program, we're going to celebrate the Sala Festival. Great opportunity to recognise local artists all across the state. And as a matter of fact, there's over 11,000 artists across South Australia. We're going to be speaking to the CEO and Bridget Alfred, as today is your first opportunity to plan out what your month's going to look like in August. So we have plenty to come, and we'll start it all after Giorgio Moroder and Philip Oakey sing about how they're together in Electric Dreams. Thanks for joining us, everyone, and a very good afternoon to you.

0: Yes, welcome back, everybody. Pleasure to have you on this Wednesday afternoon edition of Around SA. Chris Guscott here. Time for you to have that text line at the end of your hot little fingertips, because it is time to get into the midweek mind games, which I know many people specifically listening in for on a Wednesday afternoon. And just in case you are joining us for the very first time, it's a pleasure to have you. Hope you're having a wonderful day up until this point. The midweek mind games, it's far from the first or last quiz that's ever going to be on radio, so this is definitely me plagiarising 80 years of radio. However, plain and simple, I just operate a quiz on a Wednesday, a handful of questions, get you thinking a little bit differently. I have no financial incentive for you to be a part of this. There's no grand prize on the end of the line. But what I can give you, and it's from the bottom of my heart, know that I mean it, I'll call you a genius if you get it correct. So what you need to do is text in on 0417 063963. Put your name at the end. It doesn't have to be your real name, but as long as I can read it out on air, obviously, and it's not a business name, Robert's your father's brother. So put whatever you'd like there, and I will celebrate you for the genius that you are. Of course, if you get all three questions correct, Triple Crown is yours, which again has no financial value, but you can put as much or a little value on it as you please. That's completely up to you. Now, I'm anticipating we'll get slightly fewer people who are going to be a part of the quiz today because the Telstra situation, I'm assuming everything is almost back to normal, so there might be still a few people who are affected. Keep in mind, and we'll talk about this a bit more in the next break, but if you are with Telstra, reset your phone. Always a good idea to restart your phone anyway. Sporadically, it's just good for your phone. But restart your phone. If you're having some issues, that may or may not fix the problem. So if you go to send a text in the next few moments to be a part of the quiz and you can't do that, if you're on Telstra, give it a restart, see what happens. Anyway, time to get into the quiz. But keep in mind, even if your phone provider fails or you simply don't get the question correct, Hot Chocolate's always here to remind you that. Absolutely. And this includes people who don't text in either. I know we have a lot of people, and anecdotally speaking, talking to our sales reps, for example, who say we love the quiz, but we don't text in. You're a winner too, because you win as much as the people who do text in. Whether that's a good thing or a bad thing or not, that's up to you. All right, first question of the program. As always, this is a song lyric question, which means what I'm doing is diving into the songs that you hear on this radio station, the classics that you've heard over many decades. So in my personal opinion, I don't think there's a reason for you not to know these lyrics. And I'm not diving into the chorus and the bits you know well. I'm getting into those nitty-gritty verse bits, which really test how well you know the song. I'm going all the way back to 1970 today. Three Dog Night, singing Joy to the World, very different to the other Joy to the World, to say the least. In the song, if the lead singer was king of the world, what three things would he throw away? In Joy to the World, sung by Three Dog Night in 1970, in the song, if the lead singer was king of the world, what three things would he throw away? I need all three things to get it correct. This is a very lenient quiz, but I reckon you can get it. 0417 063963 is the text line, as I've mentioned numerous times. I will celebrate you as a genius if you get it correct. All right. After the break, let's talk Telstra, shall we? And how we haven't learnt our lesson from last September. It's truly remarkable that we find ourselves here again. So we'll get to that next.
1: Jonesy and Amanda.
2: Driving you home. We love our listeners.
3: Oh my goodness. Amanda Keller, you legend. It is an absolute privilege to be speaking to you.
2: Aren't you the sweetest person, Chris? What a lovely thing to say. And thank you.
3: 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Oh, I'm about to cry right now.
2: 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Question 10. 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

0: It's Around to SA on this Wednesday afternoon, and I know you're here for the quiz, so make sure you're a part of it on 0417 063 963. The Midweek Mind Games, getting its legs underneath it. I want you to be a part of the first question if you haven't already, so let me repeat it for you if you missed it. In 1970, Three Dog Night, they sang Joy to the World, which is very different to the other Joy to the World. In the song, if the lead singer was king of the world, what three things would he throw away? 0417 063 963. Put your name at the end. It doesn't have to be your real name, as long as it's not a business name or something I obviously can't read out on air. I'll celebrate you for the genius that you are with whatever moniker you put forth. Okay. This Telstra average. Now, it is pretty remarkable we find ourselves here, because let's just cast our minds back to September last year, right? Where we sat exactly in the same position where we have with this particular outage. So if you take yourself back to September, Optus and its software update failure knocked out half the country. People couldn't pay for things. We had 000 calls affected. And it felt as if a lot of fairly key infrastructure just ground to a halt, because we couldn't get connection. Now, everybody shook their fist at that particular situation, and the fact that there were some people who died from that, which is incredibly tragic. We all shook our fist from that and said, how can we possibly let this happen? How can we live in a world where we are so connected by this mobile network, this technology? How can we have something as simple as a bug in a software update send half the country to a standstill? And so for all of the inquiries and all of the negative press that Optus got from all of this, it boggles my mind that we're here in July of the next year and Telstra's had pretty much exactly the same thing happen. Now, we don't know the cause of it just yet, but I think everybody's putting two and two together from a technological systems perspective that this is once again going to be software related, that they were doing some updates, something went wrong, and as you have seen across the country, we have had a significant amount of failings. Now, it would appear as if South Australia has dodged this in terms of the worst of its impact. I think I'm reading a lot more about other states and how they've been impacted by this. I mean, of course, the train network, for example, is gone down to a standstill because they can't communicate. They're relying on Telstra. The fact that Telstra trumpets itself as the regional network and its coverage is immense, and people should be on Telstra if you want to make sure you're out in regional areas and getting coverage. The fact that I'm sure that this would have affected a lot of our listeners this morning. If it did affect you in any way, by the way, the text line's there. I'd love to hear from you. If you can't send a text, give your phone a restart and try again. But 0417 063 963, I want to hear what impact it had, because I'm reading stories from all across the country, and I'm sure it's no different in our backyard, but the way you pay for things, if you're going through terminals, if you're through something that's connected to Telstra, not happening. I'm reading all about taxi drivers who are giving away rides for free this morning because the train system over in interstate, coming through regional areas like V-Line, for example, of Victoria, the fact that all of that gets ground to a halt as well, then you've got to get coaches and a huge mess. I can't believe we found ourselves here again. It was 9 months ago that we had the Optus situation. Like, surely the biggest telco in the country sees an opportunity to not have themselves put in this position, and we arrive at the same point again. So it boggles my mind that this even happened at all. And yes, we're a little more prepared when it comes to the 000. They've got welfare checks going out to those who have made calls. But the fact that even that system, the most highest of priorities within all of the work that was done post the Optus outage, I should say, despite all of the work done there, we're still having to do welfare checks for people who couldn't connect to 000. Like, what have we possibly learnt out of all of what we had? We're just in the same spot again. So it's incredible to see. It really is. And hopefully South Australia has dodged a lot of the impact of this, but I have no doubts that it's impacted a fair few people. So if you happen to have your text line up and running again, I would love to hear from you. The funniest part of all of this was Optus releasing their own statement through all of the chaos, saying, oh, everything's fine with our network and we work as hard as we can on this sort of thing. Like, we all don't remember that last year you plunged half the country into darkness. Just the audacity. Anyway. Ah, dear. The text line's there. Of course, be a part of the quiz. I'd love your thoughts on this as well. It's around SA.
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Yes, thanks for joining us here on 5AU and 5CS, where, of course, we play better music and we play more of it. Chris Guscott here with you as Around SA continues, and I'm hoping that whilst you're listening to this radio station at all hours of the day, you're also having a look through our website as well. So comb through, explore all of the avenues in which you can take, and one place we point you to regularly is the community events page. All sorts of different things happening all across our region. Want to make sure you know about them, and then you fill up your calendar accordingly. This one's coming up in a few months' time. So it shows the scope of the calendar. You can look at things happening tomorrow, if you'd like. But if you want to go further afield and really plan ahead, A Brush with Art, the Flinders Rangers. Now, this is coming up from September through to October. Now, if you want to be a part of this, it is a five-week arts trail across the Flinders Ranges, Southern Flinders, and the fringes of Outback SA as well. There's all sorts of exhibitions and galleries and open studios, artist demonstrations and original works across many styles and mediums. Of course, you meet the people that are joining in as well. We will tell you about the program in due time, but have that in your calendar, along with many other things happening in our backyard. I'll tell you about more art next hour too with the Sala Festival, but make sure you're heading to the website and combing through that, my friends. And all the other things you can look through as well. And whilst you do, back to the music. 5AU and 5CS.

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1: 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That'll get you across all the latest that you need to know. And then within the next hour, not only do we continue the midweek mind games, get you the answer to the first question, celebrate those geniuses, and then get you the second question, we also are talking about the Sala Festival and their program being released today. 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And when I mean all across regional SA, I mean that. You can have a look for yourself later. But we're going to be joined by Bridget Alfred, who is the CEO of Sala, to talk further about this and what their priorities are this year. All of that's to come after the break on Around SA.
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3: Another big show on the way from 6am. We're going to talk with the good people at Finder to save ourselves some money in a cost of living crisis. And we'll catch up with Jenny Dillon for all the latest gardening tips out of Better Homes and Gardens magazine. And $125 on the line for our secret sound. If you reckon you got it, call in after 8:30 on 8004 8133. Win yourself the prize.
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6: Hello, I'm Makona Carr. The Prime Minister admits Australians deserve some straight answers about today's massive Telstra outage. The telco concedes it doesn't know the root cause yet, but it doesn't appear to be anything malicious. Anthony Albanese says people have a right to know what went wrong.
7: We'll engage constructively, but I think people are entitled to get answers, but they also want answers that are accurate. And those investigations are ongoing.
6: BHP's iron ore operations will come to a standstill next week when WA workers go on strike. Wage talks have hit a stalemate at the big Australian's Port Hedland operation. An Australian mining company has been hit with a $126,000 fine, accused of sending goods to Russia. Federal police searched a mine in regional Queensland, allegedly finding goods worth $50,000. Two teenagers have been arrested in Adelaide after footage of an alleged fight club surfaced online. The boys aged 14 and 17 will face court soon. Police are trying to find another four people. And a cat in Melbourne has been rescued after being stuck in a clothes dryer. The 11-year-old feline is believed to have crawled into the appliance after the door was left slightly ajar. It suffered serious injuries but is now counting its remaining lives at home.
2: 5CS, your sport now.
6: Queensland says it's expecting a fiery clash against New South Wales in the Origin decider in Brisbane tonight. The Blues have reportedly had a pretty intense captain's run, and Maroons assistant coach Matt Bellin has no doubt it'll be a tough task.
8: Every Origin is a fiery game. I think at the moment players know they have to control their emotions really well. Otherwise, I'll be on the pine, sitting there for 10 minutes or sent off.
6: And the Suns are targeting Nick Dacos. The AFL's website is reporting that Gold Coast has inquired about the Pie star, asking his manager if he has any interest in moving up north.
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3: Partly cloudy today on the waters. Winds variable to about 10 knots.

0: below 1 metre. Top temps ranging from 15 in the Clare Valley to 17 in Port Augusta. If you're heading to Adelaide today, partly cloudy with a top of 17. Tomorrow, partly cloudy, top temps ranging from 14 in the Clare Valley to 17 in Port Pirie.
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2: I'm sorry if you don't find driverless vehicles as entertaining as I do, but I'm going to keep talking about the amazing stories that come from this, because it's only a matter of time it arrives here, and we're seeing a real proliferation over in the States. It's getting used more and more, and we're just seeing these stories pop up of a technology in its early stages and how it's used by people. So over in California, San Mateo more specifically, a couple of 15-year-olds thought, you know what's a good idea? If we get into a Waymo, which is one of the largest providers of driverless cars, if we get into a Waymo and then we start shooting people with water guns and drinking a bit of alcohol in the back, they're not going to know it's us because we're driving around essentially in a taxi that doesn't have anybody in it, right? So this is what 15-year-olds think. The problem is that the cars in unusual circumstances or even emergency circumstances can access a camera within the car to see what's happening. They detected something was afoot. Waymo then activates the camera. They find there's a handful of 15-year-olds in the back seat drinking alcohol and shooting people with water guns out the window. So what they do is Waymo pulls the car into a parking lot, locks the vehicle and calls the police. So the kids are just forced to sit there and wait for the police to arrive for them. They can't flee. So that's it. You're stuck. So I think that's an important lesson for younger people who think they're going to use automated technology to just be general rat bags. It's not going to work like that. They've thought this through. And the police were more than eager to just simply unlock the car and arrest the teenagers. Of course, just getting off with minor misdemeanors, but still. That wouldn't be a good feeling, I'd imagine. Pulling into a car park and just, nope, I can't get out. All right, we just wait now for our impending doom. 0417 063 963 is our text line. Thanks for those who have used it. Another reminder, if you're with Telstra and you can't send a text, restart your phone and see if that helps as they gradually restore some order throughout this afternoon. We continue the quiz into this next hour. Of course, the Midweek Mind Games carries on. I'll get you the answer to the first question, celebrate the geniuses, and then, of course, the next question for you as well. Within this hour too, let's talk about the Sala program, a great art festival all across South Australia. The CEO and Bridget Alfred's going to join us to talk further about it. It's all to come after we start the two ups at two with a bit of Susie Q and Chris Norman chiming in on this one. It's called Stumbling In. Thanks for joining us on Around SA, and a very good afternoon to you. I love it.

0: Susie Q as part of your Two Ups at Two this Wednesday, the 8th of July. Thanks for joining us on Around SA, my friends. Wherever you are, whatever you're doing, hopefully you're enjoying your afternoon and what it has in store for you. And hopefully within all of that, you've got a few moments to be a part of our text line more broadly speaking. But on a Wednesday, the Midweek Mind Games takes control. So if you want to be a part of this pokey little quiz that we like to call the Midweek Mind Games, make sure you've got this number ready to go. It's 0417 063963. And we've got an interesting side effect from the Telstra outage this morning and throughout this afternoon for some people as well, is that I'm getting double texts. So the text line, I'm just looking at sporadically and updating my list so I can read out all the geniuses, and it's like, wow, we're getting a lot of messages today. It's just from the same people. So I'm combing through to make sure that I've got everybody, but it's slightly more difficult than usual. However, a big thanks to everybody who's been a part of the quiz and for joining in on a day of disruption, thanks to our friends at Telstra. All right, the first question of the program was this, and as always, it's a song lyric question, which means I'm testing you on not the common parts of the chorus, but within the verses, on songs that you should know well by now, you hear regularly on this radio station. I want to find out how well you know these lyrics from start to finish. Today, went back to 1970 with Three Dog Night. They sang Joy to the World, but not as you remember it growing up in church. In the song, if the lead singer was king of the world, what are the three things he'd throw away? And I'll leave it to him to explain it to you. The cars, the bars, and the war. Now, I did ask for all three. There were a couple of people who got carried away with two and then sung Make Love to You, which is not what I was looking for, but it is the next line. I'll pay it anyway, because again, none of this matters. We're here to have a bit of fun, aren't we? Right, so, the following geniuses are, and there are many as per usual, 007 Daniel, Godie in Mount Barker, Evelyn in Manham, the Blueberry Danish Ladies in Renmark. You are speaking my language. Go on, that's great. Smoke Alarm Mike, Tanya from Murray Bridge, Pete and Goolwa, Secret Sound Steve, Bud from Bullaroo, Lisa J of Goolwa North, Sparky Andrew of Loxton, Mel of Wilmington, George Hoosey, Dan from Wadakie, Costa from Cockaleechee, Dan and Christine from Goolwa South, my dad, million extra points, you know how that works, Heather in Wakery, Jez and Muzz of Mirtho, Mark G of Manham, Barney, Deb of Wyala, Fordo of Swan Hill, PT from Pinkawillany, Brian from Renmark, Bully of Wyala, The Bandana Man, Dazza from Port Lincoln, Lynn of Murray Bridge, JB in Gulnare, Craig of Barmer, The Acacia Drive Drunks, you know that is a location, not a recommendation, Mary and Moby and Mary from Paringa, a double Mary situation, Hayden Courtline, Christmas Carol and the Fluffy Ducks of Berry, J-Mouse 7, Neil the Weed Sprayer, the Chill Zone Crew in Gladstone, Tracy, the Kimballs of Wyala, Mitch from Markaranka, Keenan from Port Lincoln, Baz from Goolwa, Nickers of Goolwa Beach, Deb Oistman, Janine of Port Augusta, and AJ of Smithville. You're all geniuses. Well done to each and every one of you, and thanks for taking part. But of course, if you want to be a genius next hour, you need to get this question right. And the second question of the program is always an anagram, which means I give you a phrase. All of the letters you need are within it. Unscramble it, rescramble it, find me something South Australian related. All right, so here we go. Write it down. The phrase today is I firm ukulele. Let me spell it out for you. I as in the letter I. Firm, F-I-R-M, and ukulele, U-K-U-L-E-L-E. I firm ukulele. What I want you to find me is a well-loved South Australian brand which celebrated 20 years last month. And if you thought to yourself, that sounds familiar, we talked about it on the show last month as well. 0417 063 963. I firm ukulele. I want you to find me a well-loved South Australian brand celebrating 20 years and did so last month. All right. The Sala Festival is back for 2026. An enormous arts festival all across the state. And it is amazing where you can find this, because when we talk about festivals, usually, of course, confined to maybe a smattering of places across regional, if it is a state festival, but Sala is enormous, and the fact that almost anywhere you look, you will see a Sala exhibition of some point, means that you should get out and enjoy this wherever you may be. The program's been revealed for 2026. You can head online and look at it now. We're going to be speaking to the CEO and Bridget Alfred on the other side of this.
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8: Tom Venning here, your federal member for Grey. I was born and raised on a farm in regional South Australia. I know what it's like when the city forgets the country. That's why I run for Parliament. I'm your voice in Canberra, making sure the vast and diverse electorate of Grey gets the attention it deserves. If there's something I can help with, or if you've got an idea that could make a difference, give me a call on 1300 301 742 or visit my offices in Whyalla, Port Pirie or Kadena.
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0: Yes, thank you for being here, everyone. This Wednesday, the 8th of July, Chris Guscott here with you. And before we get to our guest, the second question of the Midweek Mind Games, I need to repeat it for you, just in case you haven't been involved. And if you'd like to be, the number, as always, is 0417 063 963. Second question of the program is always an anagram, which means I give you a phrase, you unscramble it, re-scramble it using the letters provided. You find me something, somewhere, some who... for regional South Australia, or South Australia in general. Today, I give you the phrase, I firm ukulele. So it's I as in just the letter I. F-I-R-M U-K-U-L-E-L-E. I firm ukulele. I want you to find me a well-loved South Australian brand which celebrated 20 years in business last month. And if you remember on the program, we talked about it too. So 0417 063 963. iFirm Ukulele. I want you to find me a well-loved South Australian brand celebrating 20 years last month. Speaking of celebrations, Sala Festival. Back for 2026, all across this state of ours. The program's been released today and kind enough to join us to talk further about it. The CEO in Bridget Alfred. How are we today, Bridget?
1: I'm well, thank you, Chris. How are you?
0: I'm terrific. Thank you for asking, and I appreciate you taking a few moments to talk to me about this. So before we get into some of the specifics of what it means for regional South Australia, I'm always interested talking to organisers of these large events year on year because, of course, there's such an appetite to continue to be different and to evolve and to have the program look as engaging as possible for both new and people who have been before. Is it easier for you in your situation because Sala has so many different artists in so many different places that there just seems to be a natural reinvigoration year on year?
1: Somewhat. So, yeah, in terms of you like keeping the program looking fresh, it has enforced freshness because, as you said, it is different every year. I mean, we get a lot of repeat artists, but they're producing new work. So what they're submitting to us and what we have available to use as imagery is different every year. And, of course, we theme our program and poster and all of our each year's marketing collateral, if you like, around who our feature artist is. And this year it's Troy Anthony Bayliss, and he produces interesting, dynamic, colourful work. So we have a really colourful program this year. So there are lots of things that work for us to keep that new and fresh and exciting.
0: Within the regional program, there seems to be a continued focus on creating more and more tours so that people, not necessarily going to just one place within Sala Festival, but taking the opportunity within a day or an evening to be able to jump to a variety of places. Is that an increased focus as we continue to develop Sala program and go further out in regional areas?
1: Yeah, it is. We've started, over the last few years, we introduced regional bus tours and they're hugely popular. So we've doubled the amount this year. We've got four running, one up to the Barossa region that will also take in Sepulchresfield, and one to the Ashton, Balhanna, Lobethal side of the Adelaide Hills, and another that will go to Kanmantoo and Harndorf and Macclesfield. And then we've got one running down through Strathalbyn to the South Coast as well. And we've got them dotted around throughout August on the weekends to create maximum access for people. Each tour is led by an artist on the bus. So the bus captain's one of our South Australian artists who'll be able to talk you through, you know, various aspects of art and just great people to have on board. And, you know, lunch is included in the ticket price, and there'll be various artist talks at the different local exhibitions, and they're all local artists. So people on the bus tours get a real sight into the creative community in each of these areas. So we're excited to be able to offer these to South Australian people.
0: Absolutely. And I know this might be putting you on the spot because as you list within this program, there's more than 11,000 artists. There's over 700 exhibitions across South Australia. So this must be a tough challenge for you. But are there any one or two that you would like to point out to everybody if they're willing to make the trip across the state to see?
1: I am very keen to get up to Clare. They've got a whole range of really interesting exhibitions in Clare and the surrounding regions. But one in particular, Saltbush Country, at the Barra Regional Art Gallery, so not Clare, Barra, and that's got Josephine Lennon, Marley McCumber, Winella McKenzie, Jana Newchurch, Lynette Newchurch, Heather Shearer, Sandra Saunders. So they've got some really well-established regional artists who are be well worth the trip to have a look at. And on the way, there are probably about 15 that you could drop in. Yeah. Make a whole weekend of it. So it is really hard to nail down a few. I would encourage people to get to Adelaide Central Gallery. That's where Troy Anthony Bayliss, our feature artist, has his main work, although he also has work featured at the Art Gallery, and they've got really strong exhibition there with James Tyler as well. McLaren Vale is full of really interesting artists as well. James Cowley, who's a glass artist, and Anne Olson, they operate out of the studio in McLaren Vale. It's really spoiled for choice.
0: So you can head online right now, go to salafestival.com. You will find the program. You can sort it by regions and by tours. You can also get a physical copy of this in a couple of weeks' time from selected supermarkets, civic centres, visitor information centres, etc. So make sure you sink your teeth into that. Sala CEO, Bridget Alfred, thank you so much for your time.
1: Thank you, Chris.
0: This is Around SA.
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It's a great one to have as part of your Two Ups at Two here on 5AU and 5CS, where, of course, we play better music and we play more of it. Chris Guscott here with you as Around SA rolls through this Wednesday afternoon. And, of course, the Two Ups at Two will roll through the hour as well. I'm just going to poke my head in and remind you the Big Breakfast is back tomorrow. 6 o'clock, Jordan Curtis, as you covered, he does a great job with the show throughout the week from 6 till 9. So make sure you're tuning in and waking up in the best possible way. Tomorrow, better homes and gardens on when it's best to start pruning fruit trees and roses this season. That's always good advice to get. Finder on the money savings many Aussies are missing out on with their mortgage, which I think everybody would be eager to try to knock that back in some way. So the Port Pirie Harness Racing Club had their biggest ever race meet on the way. And he's going to be speaking to Dale Afford, who is the vice president of the club, to learn more about the event. And, of course, The Secret Sound, $125 tomorrow, thanks to Harvey Norman, Port Pirie and Whyalla. This is the sound you need to guess to win that cash. So if you have an idea, make sure you're ready to go. It's the Big Breakfast from 6 o'clock. Jordan does a fantastic job with it, so make sure you're joining in throughout. All right, back to the Two Ups at Two as promised. 5AU and 5CS.

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1: Yes, thank you everybody for joining us as we continue to move through this Wednesday for Around SA. And the text line, as it always is on a Wednesday, has been overflowing with messages from people all across the state and country. Most, of course, to be a part of the midweek mind games and all of the fun and frivolity that bounds within that. But

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1: So, what's happening locally? 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
4: Hello, I'm Michaela Carr. Some emergency calls did not connect today due to the outage at Telstra. The telco is slowly getting back online after the service went down, mostly affecting the retail sector and transport systems across the country. But the Communications Minister, Annika Wells, says today's incident doesn't compare to the deadly Optus outage of last year.
5: This, in its nature, is a very different kind of outage. What happened in September was a 000 outage where nobody knew 000 was offline.
4: A second man has been charged for allegedly sharing terror-related content online. The 51-year-old from Queensland is accused of sharing propaganda and violent videos linked to Hamas and Hezbollah. It comes after a 19-year-old was arrested for similar offences in November. The PM is continuing his week of Pacific diplomacy, hosting leaders from PNG, Tonga and Samoa in Brisbane. It follows meetings this week with the leaders of Fiji and Solomon Islands. Australia already has an alliance with PNG, and Anthony Albanese says they're keen to strengthen ties even further with other nations.
6: What we want to do with Samoa and Tonga is continue to have engagement about how we can improve the relations and improve the engagement in a constructive way, consistent with what we've done with all of our Pacific neighbours.
4: And former Test cricketer Stuart McGill has failed to have a drug supply conviction overturned. McGill was sentenced to community service in May last year after supplying cocaine.
0: 5CS, your sport now.
4: The Blues are warning people not to write them off in tonight's Origin decider. New South Wales has only won three deciders in Queensland, but Blues assistant Matt King says they know how to get it done.
7: There's been a core group of guys now been together for a long time. A lot of them got to experience what we're trying to achieve tonight only 2 years ago, so it's not like it's unachievable. Like, a lot of our guys have lived it. They know what it feels like.
4: A new AFL team, Tasmania, has set up a panel to decide on its theme song before entering the competition in 2028. That's the latest in news and sport.
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8: Partly cloudy this evening on the waters, winds variable to about 10 knots, seas below 1 metre. Overnight lows ranging from 6 in the Clare Valley to 8 in Port Augusta. Partly cloudy tomorrow on the waters, northeasterly winds to about 10 knots, seas below 1 metre. Top temps ranging from 14 in the Clare Valley to 17 in Port Pirie.
0: Across Renmark, Cowal, the Clare Valley and Murray Bridge. 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
9: I dedicate this next story to all of our op shoppers. 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And first and foremost, a shout out to those listening to us in op shops right now across the state. Hopefully you're having a lovely day and you're doing a great service.

service for those who love combing through and finding a bargain, and of course, giving that money on to those who need it, like Salvos, for example. Anyway, I'm not much of a person to go into an op shop, but I haven't minded it when I've jumped in. You find some incredible things. But there are some people who may have had a real talent of scouting and finding these incredible items in really mundane and just normal places to find them. So I'll take you over to Oregon for this story. 19-year-old by the name of Quinn Brown, already at his young age, has turned into a bit of an aficionado himself. He's made a decent amount of money finding these types of items in the past. Anyway, he goes into one of his Portland Goodwills, which is their op shops over there, and he sees something that he thinks looks rather remarkable. It's a Los Angeles Lakers warm-up Guernsey. Now, you don't have to know too much about basketball in America to know the Los Angeles Lakers. You probably would have heard of a man called Wilt Chamberlain as well. Now, if you haven't, this man pioneered basketball in the 60s and early 70s, one of the greatest early players. So, Wilt Chamberlain carries a huge weight as a name. Someone's looking at this jacket, and Quinn's looking at the person looking at the jacket. The person puts it down. He quickly runs over and grabs it, buys it for $3.07, and then goes and gets it evaluated, and it turns out it is the warm-up jacket that Wilt Chamberlain wore in the 1972 NBA Finals, like the grand final of the NBA, way back when, and they managed to match it so that they could verify it 100% and say that was what he was wearing on that day. Truly staggering. So would you like to know what this young man is in line to potentially get? It's going to go up for auction at Sotheby's. The estimated value between $150,000 and $250,000 US. So that's quite the find at your local op shop, isn't it? Amazing story. So congratulations, Quinn. All the more incentive for you to go down to your local op shop or your garage sale and see what you can find as well. 0417 063 963 is our text line. Thanks to everybody who's used it. All of the geniuses, of course, continuing to flood in as the midweek mind games barrels on, chugga chugga chugga, etc. Not quite sure why I said that. Within this last hour as well, we get to the text line proper and many people voicing their frustrations, as you might imagine, with Telstra. We'll discuss all of that and more after we start the third and final hour with an artist who I think everybody agrees with in this instance. I love rock and roll. So go ahead, put another dime in the jukebox, baby. Thanks for joining us on Around SA, and a very good afternoon to you.

0: It's Around to SA this Wednesday afternoon, and as always, wherever you're joining me from, whatever you might be doing, hope you're having a wonderful one. Chris Guscott here with you, and I know many of you eagerly glued to the radio dial or the iHeart app. Of course, as the midweek Mind Games continues to move through this edition of the program, and for those joining us for the very first time, this is simply a pokey little regional radio quiz. No prizes on the line, but I will celebrate you as a genius if you so deserve it. You'll get a shout out over the airwaves, and everybody listening will know how intelligent you are. So, if you want to be a part of it, 0417 063963, you put your name at the end. If you get all three questions correct, and there are a fair few of you on the line once again to do that, you'll win the Triple Crown, which again, you can put whatever value on that you please. All right. First question. Second question of the program, I should say. I have to admit, I'm a little all over the place. The text line is a little all over the place. And the reason why I know this is because Sher from Baruda in particular sent me the same text 8 times. Now, I highly doubt that Sher from Baruda has done that. You've played for a while. I've never seen you do that before, unless you were really eager for me to know that you got the question correct. The text line has been a little wonky today. Telstra have other problems, as you might imagine, and we will get to that shortly too. Anyway, second question of the program is this, and as always, it's an anagram, which means I give you a phrase, you unscramble it, you re-scramble it using the letters provided, find me something South Australian. Today, the phrase I gave you was I firm ukulele. So I is in the letter I. F-I-R-M U-K-U-L-E-L-E. And I wanted you to find me a well-loved South Australian brand which celebrated 20 years last month. The correct answer is indeed Flurio Milk. Born out of what was unfortunately a bit of a dairy crisis around that Maiponga area. Handful of generations of farmers coming together, melding up for Flurio Milk, and now here we are, 20 years strong. So, the following geniuses are 007 Daniel, Sparky Andrew of Loxton, the Blueberry Danish ladies from Renmark, Sher from Baruda, 8 times over, you get 8 million points for that, Hayden Courtline, Christmas Carol and the Fluffy Ducks from Berry, Brian from Renmark, PT from Pinkawillany, Fordo from Swan Hill, Heather of Wakery, Costa from Cockaleechee, Gody of Mount Barker, the Acacia Drive Drunks, you know the deal with that. Razzle Dazzle in Berry, Dan from Wanneke, Nickers from Goolwa Beach, JB in Gulnare, Lynn of Murray Bridge, Nick from Amish Town, Tracy of Hindmarsh Island, Bully and Deb from Wyala, Evelyn and Manham, my dad, Mitch from Markaranka, the Chill Zone crew in Gladstone, Noddy of Ingara, and Just Moby from Paringa, who says Mary's still working out. So I'm assuming that means that you've dropped Mary halfway through the quiz, Moby, which only time will tell if that's the correct decision. 0417 063963. All right, third and final question of the Midweek Mind Games. As always, a bit of trivia, a bit of general knowledge. And I'm going to lead in with this little trip down memory lane. This is from 1994, a commercial about a beloved game I'm about to ask you about.
1: Doctor, he needs an operation.
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2: This broken heart won't do!
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2: Good to me!
4: Operation!
0: So there you go. Have fun getting that out of your head. So, the third and final question of the show. What is the name of the patient in the board game Operation? 0417 063963. Put your name at the end. We have many on the line for the Triple Crown. I will celebrate your genius accordingly. And up next, we get to the text line proper where, understandably, a fair bit of frustration towards Telstra. So we'll get to all of that next.
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0: Yes, thank you, Owen, and thank you all for being a part of Around to SA, and for however long you've joined us, it's been great to have you. And especially on our text line, if you've taken a moment or two to interact with us, we're about to dive headfirst into what you're talking about. But of course, the midweek mind games, it barrels through the program. I love that you love it. And the third and final question is out in the open. This is your last chance to be a part of this, by the way. So if you want to join in, 0417 063 963. I won't play that ad again because it's stuck in my head. Most likely stuck in yours too. But the third and final question is this. What is the name of the patient in the board game Operation? 0417 063 963 is the number. Put your name at the end. I'll celebrate you as a genius. Or if you're on the line for the Triple Crown, of course, you'll get your dues as well. Okay, text line proper, and as you would imagine, it has been dominated by one topic and one topic only, which is what we talked about in the first hour with the Telstra outage. Before I get to that, though, let's just start with the Grammar Granny, who says, "Dear Chris, FYI, the plural of medium is media." So I can't remember saying mediums, but thank you for pulling me up on that, Grammar Granny. And as I always like to say when people hold me to account, I did it just to test you, and I'm glad you passed. But thank you for listening, being a part of the show. Right, so, of course, you have to be living under a rock to not know that Telstra has had a significant outage today. They're still hanging around that 90% mark, which means there are 10% of services that still haven't recovered from a very early morning outage. My whole point from my first hour rant, I suppose, is I find it incredible that over the 9 months that we've had since the Optus outage, and yes, I understand that they're different types of outages, but the fact that we haven't had a fail-safe in place, the fact that we haven't genuinely thought through how to have this never happen again, is amazing. And the last time it happened with Optus, it was very unexpected, and people died through having a lack of 000 and people not being aware. Even though this time we know that there were some problems with that, it doesn't make it any better that this still happens. And so let's get to the text line and hear what you're having to say. Oliver says, services returned in Victor Harbour had none this morning, although very frustrating. Grumpy says, Telstra, this is what happens when you sell our assets to foreign countries. Not that today's incident had anything to do with that, Grumpy, but I don't disagree with you in general. 894 says, Telstra outage. This is why we need cash, and anything technical is always going to break down, just like the bumper sticker always says. Oh, come on. Happens. Just like that not working. But yes, good point. Nick is from Goolwa Beach says, as an aside, the Optus outage is a huge reason I don't even consider them as a telco. As for the impact, my housemate is travelling overseas today. Not a good day for it. And I pay a bloody premium for Telstra as I lived in remote Western Australia, and it never works between Goolwa and Strathalbyn, plus the recent price hikes, and I've had it when my prepay expires this time. I think part of the problem with that, Nick, is and an ABC journalist made a really good point as part of one of their blogs, all of the information that they've compiled throughout the day, made a really good point that between Telstra having this outage today, Optus having the outage 9 months ago, and clearly that has had an impact on people using them, and the fact that Vodafone, through their ad campaign, say that they're cheaper than Telstra because they don't have as much investment in regional Australia. So if you're in regional Australia, who are you going to? It is remarkable how often we have to talk about telcos and how in 2026 they're failing what feels like a genuinely baseline obligation to regional people. It is quite staggering, to say the least. So, yes, any further frustrations, I'll join in with you. 0417 063 963. On a lighter note, the start of last hour, I was telling you quite a funny story from over in California, where a couple of 15-year-old kids jumped into an automated car called a Waymo. And they thought, well, no one's going to know it's us. We're in the back of an automated car. So they started shooting people with water pistols out the back of the car. And they also had alcohol, right? A couple of misdemeanors. In exceptional circumstances, Waymo can activate a camera in the car and find out what's happening. They did that. The Waymo pulled into a parking lot, locked the doors, called the police, which is a very funny story, right? And they just had to wait for the police to arrest them. So on the text line, Macro Chris says, regarding your amusing story about how some moronic miners in a driverless car, We have quite a few of them in this country. Maybe we could get them some driverless scooters. Safer for everyone, I think. I think part of the interesting aspect to this macro, Chris, and I know what you're saying is a joke, there's been a lot of instances of people not being able to get out of driverless cars. And a lot of them centre around how, you know how, for example, you pull up to a heavy, like a highly populated venue, it's hard to find a park, so someone just lets you out, you quickly get out on the road and then you go. Waymo doesn't allow that because it's not safe. So the driverless cars, if they can't find a park, will just keep circling and you're locked in the car. So a lot of people say you need to leave 5 or 10 minutes for a Waymo to find a park if you're going into a busy place, because it won't allow you to leave. It thinks it's unsafe. So this just, I said this at the start of the 2 o'clock and I'll continue to say this. I'm sorry if you're not as interested in this as I am, but I find it immensely intriguing, and the fact that we're bound to get it at some point fairly soon as well. Anyway, text line's there for you to have your say if you can use it. 0417 063 963. It's around SA.
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Better music and more of it here on 5AU and 5CS and around SA, ever so slowly drawing to a close. We've got a few more tracks for you, but of course we need to wrap up the midweek minds, all of the geniuses, the Triple Crown winners, all of that is to come shortly. In the meantime, pointing you again to the website, pointing you again to the community events page. There's so many great things happening, especially in relation to NAIDOC Week around Whyalla, and there's also other places too which have NAIDOC Week events, so make sure you're looking into all of it. But if you go to the community events page, you can run through what's happening, Whyalla specifically, and there's a lot on offer. Going to culminate with the Whyalla Colour Run, which has been organised and run by the Indigenous Marathon Foundation. Now, this is on Saturday at the Whyalla Civic Park. 10 a.m. registrations on the day, starts at 11. You get a free barbecue lunch for your troubles, prizes for all, and of course, as part of a colour run, if you haven't been a part of it before, you wear white clothing and then you come out on the other side looking like a true rainbow when you get absolutely slammed by powders and all sorts of other colours. It is very entertaining to be a part of. So hopefully you're going to be a part of this too. And it's completely free to be a part of this, by the way. So go to the website, get the details for that and all sorts of other things happening with NAIDOC Week and into the future as well. So go and have a good look around. As promised, a few more tracks. We'll wrap up Around SA next.

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1: A big thanks to you all for being a part of Around SA today. It's been a lot of fun, as it always is, to have the Midweek Mind Game smooth through a Wednesday afternoon edition. And of course, I need to now wrap it all up by celebrating the geniuses from the last hour, the Triple Crown winners, in which we have another 24 today. And four of you brand new to the Hall of Fame, so I'm looking forward to crowning you in a second. Third and final question of the program was this. Always general knowledge and trivia. What is the name of the patient in the board game Operation? And this, of course, taking a lot of people down memory lane. And you all remembered correctly. The correct answer is Cavity Sam. No other reason to the name outside of when they created it. This was a man that had cavities. We're calling him Sam. There's no other deeper meaning to it. It's just decided to put a name on him. All right, the following geniuses for the last hour are Uncle Toot from the Brook, JB in Gulnare, Tracy, Hindmarsh Island, 007 Daniel, Neil the Weed Sprayer, Godie of Mount Barker, Bully from Wyala, Deb from Wyala, Sher from Baruda, the Blueberry Danish Ladies from Renmark, Mel in Wilmington, Sparky Andrew of Loxton, George Hoosie from Loxton, Carl of Mount Barker, Lisa J of Goulwa North, thank you for the kind words, Heather of Wakery, the Chill Zone crew in Gladstone, Christmas Carol and the Fluffy Ducks in Bury, the Acacia Drive Drunks, you know the deal with that, Brian from Renmark, Fordo of Swan Hill,

Right, that means, like I said, we have 24 people who have gotten the Triple Crown. Now, we had a handful of ones who their messages from the second question came in a bit late, but I saw when you sent it. So I've accounted for all of this just before anyone cracks the sats. So, the Triple Crown winners, and the first time Triple Crown winners at that. Tracy from High Marsh Island, Neil the Weed Sprayer, Christmas Carol and the Fluffy Ducks of Berry, and Mary and Moby from Poringa. This is the first time you win it, so you get this sound effect. Well done to you, and that, of course, for everybody else as well, who won the Triple Crown in their brain but didn't text in. You're a genius and you know it. Well done to you. That means we have 20 people who have done it before. JB in Gulnair, 007 Daniel, Goody of Mount Barker, Bully and Deb of Wyala, Blueberry Danish Ladies in Renmark, Mel in Wilmington, Sparky Andrew of Loxton, Heather of Wakery, the Chill Zone Croon in Gladstone, the Acacia Drive Drunks, you know the deal, Brian from Renmark, Fordale of Swan Hill, Lynn of Murray Bridge, Mitch from Markaranka, Pete of Goolwa, Costa from Cockaleechee, Dan from Wattakee, Hayden Courtline, Secret Sound Steve, you know exactly what you're about to get, and on this chilly afternoon, it's a tall mug of hot chocolate. So all right, time for me to say farewell, ride off into the sunset, hand you over to Shane Bryan as he continues to fill in, as Jonesy and Amanda and Christian O'Connell still remain on their survey break. They're back next Monday, by the way. Shane Bryan will take you through for the next couple of hours, and then he's back for the 80s at 8. So goodbye for now. Have a splendid evening. Please stay safe on the roads. I'm looking forward to talking to you tomorrow.

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3: Hello, I'm Mikata Carr. About three dozen calls failed to connect to emergency services during today's Telstra outage. The telco is 90% back online as welfare checks are carried out to see if anyone still needs help. Communications Minister Annika Wells says there will be a major probe into today's incident.
4: Of course, I look forward to working with the 000 custodian and the chair of ACMA as they complete more fulsome and thorough investigations. But at the moment, the priority is getting everybody back online.
3: South Australia now has two confirmed cases of the H5 strain of bird flu. A giant petrel found on York Peninsula has tested positive. Two more birds are being tested. Chief Veterinary Officer Dr. Sky Fruin says they're keeping a close eye on the situation.
5: So we're obviously concerned about potential impacts of bird flu on sea lions in particular as an endangered species, but there's no immediate increase in threat just because we've got this suspect case at Emu Bay.
3: A Brisbane man has suffered burns to his leg after a vape ignited in his pocket. The 56-year-old has told police the vape was loose and among several coins when his pants caught on fire. And an Australian woman has been arrested by ICE agents in the US. Immigration officers say the 51-year-old illegally voted in the 2020

0: 24 US election. If found guilty, she could face 5 years behind bars.
1: 5CS, your sport now.
0: Queensland doesn't appear to be buying into their favourite status ahead of tonight's State of Origin decider. The Maroons are the heavy favourites going into the clash against the Blues at Suncorp Stadium. Assistant Matt Bellin says it means nothing come game time.
2: The teams are so close, I don't think it really matters. I don't think players look at us as being favourites. I think they know exactly where we're at with our footy, and they know that New South Wales are a great team. They've made changes as they've seen fit, and we have to adjust to that tonight as well.
0: And the Bombers have consulted a number of senior players about who should become Essendon's next head coach. That's the latest news and sport.
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3: Partly cloudy this evening on the waters. Winds variable to about 10 knots, seas below 1 metre. Overnight lows ranging from 6 in the Clare Valley to 8 in Port Augusta. Partly cloudy tomorrow on the waters. Northeasterly winds to about 10 knots, seas below 1 metre. Top temps ranging from 14 in the Clare Valley to 17 in Port Pirie.

0: Good afternoon, Shane Bryan with you, filling in for Jonesy and Amanda. Now, Taylor Swift has won a copyright lawsuit. Honestly, this is one of the most ambitious court cases I've ever seen. A poet called Kimberly Marasco took Taylor to court, claiming that she copied words and themes from her from a bunch of songs. The words in question, love, tears, rain, sky, fire, what? A federal judge. These are common words and ideas that nobody actually owns. Now imagine if it worked. My evidence is she used the word love. Love. If that's copyright infringement, then every songwriter from Paul McCartney to Ed Sheeran is going to need a very large checkbook, I reckon. The judge basically said that these are everyday words, common themes, familiar metaphors that copyright law does not protect. Things like love, tears, rain, sky, they belong to everyone because that's how language works, right? The word love literally appears in tens of thousands of songs. Depending on the database, there are well over 100,000 song titles containing the word love. What about the other words? Fire and rain, James Taylor. Set fire to the rain, Adele. Purple rain, Prince. Tears in heaven, Eric Clapton. All you need is love, the Beatles. And then I came across a song by a singer called Karn Rose. She actually has a song with every single one of those words in it. But it may actually be an AI song done by an avatar, which belongs to a Buddhist monk in Tibet. So good luck suing him. So anyway, Taylor gets the win. The lawsuit gets tossed out. And pretty gutsy, I can say, try to sue Taylor. And by gutsy, I mean downright stupid. We got better music, more of it for the drive home. Stick around.
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0: Shane Bryan with you, filling in for Jonesy and Amanda back on Monday. Now, the Rolling Stones are releasing their new album, Foreign Tongues, but there's a big, big problem. Which version do you buy? Depending on how serious of a fan you are, there are around 14 different album editions floating around. You've got the standard release, deluxe editions, collector card version, big box set, 3 World Cup editions, 2 NASCAR editions, plus a whole stack of coloured variants, and these are just the vinyl, right? You also got the CD and even a cassette release for those who never threw out their Walkman. The real attention grabbers, though, are the new Marvel editions. The Stones have actually teamed up with Marvel for 5 special collector pressings, each featuring a different superhero. So you've got Spider-Man, Captain America, Thor, Wolverine, and the Hulk. Each one comes on red vinyl with exclusive artwork, and wait for it, this is the big seller, a custom comic book insert. Yeah, you got me. So whether you're a music fan or vinyl collector, a comic book nerd, or maybe all three like me, then Foreign Tongues might actually be the most collectible Rolling Stones release in years. I can see my bank balance is going to dwindle down after this one. And of course, don't forget to celebrate the launch of the new album. Jason Stavely is going to be presenting a Rolling Stones special this Sunday night from 6 p.m. featuring, of course, music stories and songs from one of the greatest rock bands in the world, the Rolling Stones. So make sure you remember that Sunday night, 6 p.m. right here. We've got better music, more of it for the drive home. Stick around.
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0: Avenue. Shane Bryan with you, filling in for Jonesy and Amanda. Coming up next hour with Bon Scott's birthday tomorrow and a lot of talk about Aka Daka. I'm going to be chatting with a lady by the name of Rose Carlio. She's just released a song honouring Malcolm Young and a brand new vinyl record as well. And, oh, did I mention she was also on The Voice? And also coming up, speaking about new records, Def Leppard is producing a brand new album in a casino basement. Yes, true story. That's coming up soon. Right now, though, time for news.
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6: Hello, I'm Makata Carr. Welfare checks have been carried out after about three dozen calls failed to connect to emergency services during today's Telstra outage. The telco is getting back online after its service went down this morning. Communications Minister Annika Wells says calls who couldn't make it through today are being investigated to see if they still need help.
7: As you'll remember from September, there's a system that happens here where Telstra tries to call these numbers that are dropped calls. If they're unable to get onto them, they pass those along to the territory and state emergency providers. So that's what's happened now.
6: A reality check from the Reserve Bank. The RBA's chief economist says interest rates will only start to fall if unemployment rises. Sarah Hunter is also the assistant governor and has told a conference in Canberra the only way inflation will fall is if more people are out of work. There's been two more suspected cases of bird flu in WA, one in the city and one in the Midwest, while South Australia has also had another confirmed case in the state's York Peninsula. Hundreds of BHP workers are set to walk off the job next week in what could be the most significant industrial action in WA's mining industry in a quarter of a century. It comes after talks between the mining giant and unions about pay and conditions at its Port Hedland operations failed to reach a result. And the conflict in the Middle East threatens to break out again. The US has today launched fresh strikes on Iranian targets in response to attacks on three commercial vessels in the Straits of Hormuz.
5: 5CS, your sport now.
6: The Blues are dismissing criticism of coach Laurie Daly's use of the interchange in Origin 2. The side says it's learned a lot from that game against Queensland ahead of tonight's decider. But assistant coach Matt King says the way they used the bench wasn't any different to Game 1.
8: Game 2 was really clear and we got smashed, from a lot of different angles because of it, rightly so. But in Game 1 we did the same thing and no one said a word.
6: End of the World Cup, Switzerland will take on Argentina in the quarterfinals after beating Colombia in a penalty shootout. That's the latest news and sport.
5: 5CS.

0: Weather.
1: Partly cloudy this evening on the waters. Winds variable to about 10 knots. Seas below 1 metre. Overnight lows ranging from 6 in the Clare Valley to 8 in Port Augusta. Partly cloudy tomorrow on the waters. Northeasterly winds to about 10 knots. Seas below 1 metre. Top temps ranging from 14 in the Clare Valley to 17 in Port Pirie.

0: Good afternoon, Shane Bryan with you, filling in for Jonesy and Amanda. Now, tomorrow is Bon Scott's birthday, and we'll be taking a trip down Bon Scott Lane tomorrow on the show. AC/DC, of course, has played a vital role in Oz music, influenced a lot of Aussie and international bands throughout the years. One band has even seen their lead singer fly the rock flag on The Voice recently, Rose Carleo Band. Now, their love of Akadaka runs pretty deep. They've got a brand new album called 42 Days and a new single called Son, and their single Son of God. Not what you think it is. I caught up with Rose Carleo to ask about their connection to AC/DC.
1: We're very, very good friends with Ross Young, who is Malcolm Young's son, Malcolm from AC/DC.
2: Yeah.
1: And we've known him for quite a few years, and we're very good friends. Like, he'll ring me on Christmas and, you know, he'll catch up at a gig if it's near him and stuff. And Mick was like, I've got a great title for a song. Like, we know the Son of God, because everyone, any musicians in the world revere Malcolm as God, right?
2: Yeah. Even he has the guitar God, yeah.
1: So it's like, we know the Son of God. I'm like, that is very cool. So
2: we've
1: written this song. I know the Son of God. He's a friend of mine, you know, and a lot of people didn't sort of read the press release and stuff. They're like, oh, we didn't know you were religious, but that, and that's fine. Yeah, and he loved it. So it was just a bit of a tribute to him and our friendship and just using other meanings and things. Yeah. So, yeah, look, we've been friends with Ross for many, many years, and he's such a big supporter of live music and Aussie music.
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0: Make sure you check out the whole song. It is an absolute killer. The album's been out for a few weeks now, but this week they just released a vinyl version. Nice coloured vinyl, orange, and I love the fact that the lyric sheet is included so you can crank it up and sing along like nobody's listening. Check out rosecarlioband.com and show a little bit of love to an Aussie band that's still sharing the same Oz rock spirit that we know and love. We've got better music, more of it, for the drive home. Stick around.
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0: Good afternoon, Shane Bryan with you, filling in for Jonesy and Amanda. Now, we heard from Def Leppard a little while back, and if you're hanging out for a brand new album, there's some good news and some bad news. The good news is it's on the way. The bad news, you'll have to wait until early 2027. Now, Joe Elliott has revealed that the band are deep into recording the next album. They've been doing it in one of the most rock and roll ways imaginable. While they were playing the Las Vegas residency at Caesar's Palace back in February, they spent their days off recording in the makeshift studio in the basement of the casino. Yes. Now, Joe said that the band would finish a show and then they would head downstairs on their days off, keep working through the new music. Now, fans got a taste of what was coming up with the release of a song called Rejoice earlier this year. But that's just the beginning. Joe says that they've already recorded around 18 songs, and they're going to trim that down to the best 10 or 11 for the album. And it sounds like this one could actually surprise a few people. According to Joe, they've written the fastest song Def Leppard have ever recorded, alongside what he calls their most over-the-top, bombastic and pretentious track ever. What, more than Pour Some Sugar On Me? And those were his words, not mine. Now, he says that the new record goes in every direction imaginable, and that is exactly what the band loves about it. So, after almost 50 years together, I can't believe that Def Leppard are still finding new ways to keep things interesting. Not many bands can say that they've recorded their next album in a casino basement between gigs in Las Vegas, hey? That is a definite commitment to the cause. We've got better music, more of it, coming right up.
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0: Well, that wraps up the show for this afternoon. I'll be back again tonight for the 80s at 8. And my special guest on the show is Spandau LA's Martin Kemp. We talk about a lot of things on the show, including his love of Kylie Minogue. And he even asked me for her phone number, like I'd have that. That's coming up tonight on the 80s at 8. Looking forward to it. I'll catch you then. Thanks for keeping me company.
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4: Hi, I'm Sally Pearson. 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
1: Jamie says it's the friendly staff. Rebecca says it's the exceptional communication. Reese says Steinborner were amazing from the get-go. 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
1: The Northern Transmission Project. 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As I would hazard to guess to say a majority of landowners would understand the inherent benefits of what's being done here. It's just they would like to be compensated fairly for it.
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1: Another big show on the way from 6am. 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
1: Good evening. Welcome to the 80s at 8. Shane Bryan with you. Coming up on the show tonight, my special guest is Martin Kemp from Spandau Ballet. We dive back into the music. I ask him where Spandau Ballet came from. And yes, I addressed the question about the legal issues. Did he have any regrets? And he also asked me for Kylie Minogue's phone number, like I would have that. That's coming up a little later on in the show. Right now, though, let's kick it off with the Rolling Stones. 2 days before they're releasing their brand new album, this is a classic from 1982. Waiting on a Friend. You're on the 80s at 8.

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1: Thank you for being a friend. Traveled down the road and back again.
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0: You're on the 80s at 8. Shane Bryan with you. That was Paul Simon, You Can Call Me Al, from 1986. Now it's time for our 80s artist spotlight.
1: They didn't just make hits, they defined a decade. If you had them on your mixtape or blasted them in the car, this one's for you. It's our 80s artist spotlight.
0: Martin Kemp has done it all. He's been the bass player for one of the biggest bands of the 80s, an actor, TV personality, and one half of one of music's most famous brothers. As a founding member of Spandau Ballet, he helped soundtrack the decade with classics like Gold and True. And late last year, they released the box set. I caught up with Martin Kemp to discuss the new box set of Spandau Ballet.
2: What was it like going through all of that material again? It would have been like uncovering diamonds again.
3: I realised that I should have practised more. you know, there's good and bad memories with all of it. You know, I remember really clearly, like, to cut long story short, and the Freeze, how big they were straight away. You know, to cut long story short, was number five in the charts up 2 months after we'd signed that very first record contract, and was selling the bucket loads. And so that was really exciting. But along with that comes the paranoia and the stress that it's all going to come crashing down straight away. So I remember sitting in bars with the other guys in a band and waiting for the chart positions to come in. And when they weren't very good, you know, from Musclebound to Instinction and all those the records that struggled slightly, it was a real downer, and you had to really hold it together because it could have gone over. It could have gone the other way and gone off the edge of the cliff, and not, you know, that would have been it. Goodbye, Spandau.
2: Where did Spandau Ballet come from?
3: One of the guys called Robert Elms, who's a broadcaster, look, why don't you call it Spandau Ballet? And we said, yeah, it sounds great. It sounds kind of exciting, you know. Better than Islington Ballet, where we came from. So we took that on, and it was only later that we found out that he had seen the name. He had just come back from Berlin, and he had seen the name written on the toilet wall, Spandau Ballet. And it actually belonged to somebody else. It was another band's name.
0: This is their big song, to cut a long story short, Spandau Ballet. You're on the 80s at 8.

0: You're on the 80s at 8, Shane Bryan with you. Spandau Ballet, only when you leave. We're chatting with Martin Kemp, and there's been a lot of legal problems with the band throughout the years, and I thought I would just go straight for it. In fact, there was just no other way that I could ask this question.
1: Do you have any regrets?
2: Regrets? Do yeah. I have any? Yeah, we all have regrets, don't we? You know, the band was lucky enough to start to last for well over 10 years at the top. Is a long time for any band. We all of us, if you ask anybody in a band, you have regrets.
1: Yeah.
2: But then you have to weigh it up against the remembering the type of pressure cooker that you were in and remembering the stress levels that everybody went through at that point. And also you have to remember that, you know, I signed that first record deal when I was 18 years old.
1: Yes.
2: So the band were 18 and 19. We were kids.
1: Yeah.
2: And it's taken, you know, and I sit here today talking about it, and I'm 63.
1: Yeah.
2: So it's a lifetime ago.
1: It is.
2: And everybody, when you're young kids, no matter what business you're in, you make mistakes and you have regrets.
1: Yeah. Now, on a personal level, I've got to ask, you went from music to a regular gig on EastEnders, right?
2: Now, we've got
1: an artist in Australia, or she's actually in the UK and in France and wherever she decides to be at the moment, who went from Neighbours to music, and that's Kylie Minogue. Have you ever, you know, wanted to put out a record with Kylie?
2: Oh, that's a good idea. I'll tell you what, give Kylie my number, get her to call me.
1: No, I was hoping you'd have Kylie's number for me. Look, it's been an absolute pleasure. Thank you, Martin Kemp, for joining me on the show, and all the best with this incredible box set that you've put out.
2: Thanks, mate. Lovely Thank talking
1: you.
2: To you.
1: You too. Cheers.
0: Fantastic chat with Martin Kemp. I am going to be releasing that on Long Way to the Top next weekend, so if you haven't subscribed to it yet, you can jump onto iHeart and just search for Long Way to the Top with Shane Bryan. Coming up next, a classic from 1987, Suzanne Vega, Luca on the 80s at 8.
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You're on the 80s at 8. Shane Bryan with you. That was John Lennon, Just Like Starting Over, released in October 1980. It marked John Lennon's comeback after a five-year break from the music industry while he focused on his family life. Lennon deliberately gave the song a 1950s rock and roll feel as a bit of a tribute to artists like Elvis Presley and Buddy Holly. Tragically, it became the last single released in his lifetime, reaching number one in several countries after his death in December 1980. Coming up on the 80s today, a song written in a cramped Hollywood apartment and recorded with all three guitarists playing acoustic guitars. Guns N' Roses, Patience.

0: proved that they could deliver a powerful ballad just as effectively as a huge rock anthem. Patience by Guns N' Roses is up next on the 80s at 8.
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3: 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Amanda Keller, you legend. 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

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This was playing on your radio. This is the 80s of 8.

0: Well, that's it for the 80s at 8. Tomorrow night, our classic 80s album originally started life as Silent Partners, but it was later changed to 4. I'm talking Foreigner, and it spawned this huge hit. We'll take a look back at 4 by Foreigner as our classic 80s album on the 80s at 8. I'll catch you tomorrow night. Thanks for keeping me company.
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3: 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Amanda Keller, you legend. 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
2: 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Question 10. 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
3: Remember those little towns that barely had a post office but always had a pub? 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
4: Jamie says it's the friendly staff. Rebecca says it's the exceptional communication. 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
1: Christian O'Connell's show. Lots going on the show today. In 2 hours' time at 8, we do this every Wednesday. What are the odds? Your stories of coincidence and chance. Also, the Banker Christian could be calling you during the show today and all week and paying off your bills. It is 24 hours to go until Toowoomba. Now, are we going to the Arctic Circle? Because just listening to some of the team members about the thermals that they're going to be packing and balaclavas and ski wear and some of this, how... Is this going to be fresh there?
2: I thought...
1: Like 12 degrees?
2: Well, my understanding, I assumed Toowoomba would be stinking hot like the rest of Queensland.
1: You think it's Queensland?
2: That's what I thought, but apparently...
1: But everyone's going like, oh, it's going to be very cold there.
2: It just looks...
1: An Australian's idea of cold is 9 degrees.
2: Yes.
1: And you start thinking the ice age is coming again.
2: That is, for anything single digits is freezing.
1: The big freeze is here as it hits 7.
2: But I don't think it's going to be colder than Melbourne. That seems...
3: Well,
2: wrong,
3: we've got a
2: right?
3: very mild winter. I'm just looking. It's currently 6
1: You're
3: degrees
1: right, Pat.
3: In Toowoomba.
1: It is very mild at the moment.
3: Mm. It is colder
1: yesterday,
3: in
1: I thought that we'd actually just forward-winded or forgotten this year about winter, and we were now as confused as that. Is this spring today?
2: I found this freezing.
1: No!
2: Oh, my God.
3: Toowoomba this morning is half of what it is currently in Melbourne. So Melbourne at the moment is 10. Sydney's on about the same currently. Toowoomba at 6 degrees right now.
2: Okay. So it is
3: so
2: a bit
3: it is colder.
1: So Shannon Noll always sings in a t-shirt. I was looking at some videos of him yesterday. He's never not in a t-shirt. He's jacked.
2: It's a tight t-shirt.
1: It's yeah. a tight t-shirt. Mm. So do you think he's still going to be rocking that if it's like 9 degrees? He's singing outside in a beer garden at 8 a.m.
2: That's a good point.
1: Is he going to be rugged up?
2: I can't imagine him in like a down jacket and a scarf.
1: We should have
2: like
1: one
2: that.
1: Ready.
2: But he's a tough old fella.
3: He's oh, yeah.
2: not
3: he's
2: be...
3: off the land.
2: Yes,
3: he's a man of the land.
2: Exactly. I think he'll still be in, if anything, maybe a singlet, yeah. those really short shorts that tradies wear.
1: All right, then let's get him some 4X budgie smugglers. Let's just see how what a man of the land are you. Because he's putting all that time in the gym. Don't waste it. Mm. Don't hide it under clothing. Show us the glutes and quads and calves.
2: Show us the, I don't know if we can say that to him.
1: No, we don't.
2: Show us
1: Caitlin
2: those glutes.
1: Caitlin can.
2: Yes, yeah.
1: That's
2: yeah.
1: what producers are for, to have those conversations. Now, right now at the World Cup, then, England are playing Ghana. And this week, a lot of the big stars have been getting big goals. Like Messi got 2 goals. The way the commentators and everyone around the world is talking about Messi, right? It's as if he's 109. They're going, this ancient man has managed to score 5 goals so far in the tournament. I actually Googled him and said, how old is Messi? He's actually 39 today.
3: Wow.
1: Today is Lionel birthday. Messi's birthday. He's 39. But you think they're counting like he's 109.
2: Yeah, that's what I thought.
1: That's his job. He's still able to kick goals. And so, he's 39. Yesterday, you know, we were talking on the show and I was asking people, has anyone gone to see Toy Story 5? Because I'd read the reviews and they've been quite dismissive of it. And a lot of our listeners went to see it at the weekend and really enjoyed it. And on the, I know we do double thumbs up, but on their recommendations alone, I took my 20-year-old, well, almost 20-year-old daughter, Lois. We went to see it last night and we loved it.
2: Oh, it's good.
1: And I would highly recommend it. I'll tell you more because it's a really special, beautiful movie that's very different in one key way than all the other previous 4 movies.
2: Awesome.
1: Yeah. So more on that coming up next. 3 Word Wednesday.
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1: Christian O'Connell's show. Why are you laughing at one of our star players, Harry Kane, being headbutted by a Ghanaian dirty player? Red card, get off.
2: I was laughing at your reaction. The song's finishing and all I hear is Christian go,
1: I was actually yelling off at the TV. Off, you damaged Sir Harry Kane. You too, beautiful day. Good morning, Christian O'Connell, show and gold, 15 minutes past six. Every Wednesday, middle of the week, we ask you how your week is going so far. What is your three-word Wednesday? What's it for you, Pats?
3: I reckon I'm pretty nifty and I reckon I'm up as we come into Wednesday. I sold my daughter's school blazer, her old school blazer, on Facebook Marketplace, which is great because, you know, it's just hanging in the wardrobe.
1: And plus it costs so much money. Uniforms cost a fortune.
3: So anyway, sold it.
1: Also, who is it? Armani making their blazers?
3: I don't know, but they cost
1: like
3: as much as
1: the most expensive
3: Armani.
1: Blazer.
3: Insane.
1: Whatever outfit you get to go to, like, you know, a fancy party or a christening or a wedding, is a fraction of what we're putting our kids in.
3: It's just insane. It's insane. Anyway, so the man that bought it came, and before he got there, of course, we've got a big fluffy white dog. He's got a double coat and fur just sticks to everything.
1: Oh, yeah, we got the dog and the cat. It's the
3: insane.
1: Cat. It's just like his hair sort of just drifts through the air.
3: Yes.
1: I like, don't even know how it gets on clothes that he can't have gone anywhere near.
3: Well, it's so funny. Audrey says she'll go to school and her friends have got Presley fur on their blazers.
1: Fur transference.

0: haven't even been in our house. It's insane.
1: So tell me this, Pat. So I'm interested, right? So the girls' schools over the years would have like a shop where you could sell the stuff, but are you going direct so you can make more money?
0: There's a website.
2: Cut out the middleman.
1: No, I got it because they take a cut. Mm. It's either mum selling it as well. It's like a mum mafia.
0: It's actually really streamlined and brilliant. You just list, you don't even have to like put in the ad. There's like a list of what you've got, tick the box, and it just takes you through the steps. And it's just brilliant. Books, calculators, uniforms, sports equipment. It's really, really great. Anyway, so this guy came, but before he got there, I thought, I've really got to brush down this jacket. It's covered in dog fur. So I knew he was coming and I dumped it on the sofa, only Presley sat on it. It's like, yeah, of course you would. You wouldn't have sat on that, you know, place on the sofa.
1: Well, actually,
0: otherwise.
1: He is the sofa.
0: Yeah,
1: you normally sit on him and watch TV. It's like a giant beanbag.
0: Yes. We've got one of those, you know, those roller sticky things?
1: God, we got them everywhere. Yeah. I have to take one everywhere. I've got one in my bag at work.
0: Yeah, you can't even get
1: because
0: mini
1: sometimes
0: ones.
1: Middle of a show, I'm like, bloody, there's Larry hair on me. How has he got here?
0: A little bit of Larry.
1: He's half an hour away.
0: Anyway, we were out of the sticky things. I thought, oh gosh, what am I going to do? I can't hand over this jacket.
1: What about the wet hand?
0: Well, I tried the dishcloth.
1: Yeah.
0: And it still would stick to it. And I thought, you know what? I had the Dyson stick vacuum leaning up against the wall. I thought, you know what? I'll just.
1: No, I've done that. I put it on a hanger and just hoovered it.
0: It worked so
1: it
0: well.
1: It works really well, Pat.
0: It was brilliant.
1: It's really reassuring as well. It takes ages because you've got to use it. Did you use that super thin nozzle?
0: No, I just used the proper vacuum.
1: Oh,
0: like the
1: wow.
0: Proper vacuum.
2: Oh, the
0: head.
2: One that goes on the floor.
0: Yes!
1: Yeah. Oh, but surely that would have had loads of his hair already stuck in it.
0: No, the Dysons are so good. So I just laid it on the carpet and just like went over. I couldn't sort of go backwards and forwards because it rolled up on me. So I could just go.
1: You
0: like
1: should have got.
0: Forward.
1: You should have fitted the blazer on Presley. And then hoovered it on that, like a clothes horse.
0: My
2: a literal horse.
0: Chris came home halfway through and he goes, what on earth have I just walked into? But it came up perfect. And the man came. He was happy. I was happy. Being at a banger.
2: Did you tell him you vacuumed it with a Dyson?
1: Hey, listen, he doesn't need to know. All he needs to know is he's got a good deal there and a clean, dog hair-free blazer.
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1: So on the text line, Lisa J of Goolwa Beach. 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
9: Christian O'Connell's show. Christian, my three-word Wednesday, night shift, then golf. So wait, you've watched all night, then you're going to go and play what? 9 holes, 18 holes? That is impressive, sir. Christian, my three-word Wednesday is thrilling TV series. Christian, my wife and I are currently watching the show on Netflix. Have you seen it? I Will Find You. 4 episodes in. We cannot wait to watch it tonight. There's only one problem, though. We have 3 daughters and they won't go to bloody sleep, so it's always a late night for us. Me and my family watched it over the weekend. It is one of the best Netflix shows ever.
10: Whoa,
9: be cool. 10 out of 10.
10: Wow.
9: It's so good. With so hard to do these days as well because everything gets bloody leaked online. A spoiler and a plot twist, proper old-fashioned plot twist, you see out of nowhere.
10: Okay.
9: We actually all catch one. Oh, my God. Oh, no. And then you start playing it. But it's the second episode. He said
10: stop,
9: that.
10: Stop.
9: Oh, my God. It's good. It's so good. That Harlan Coben, I interviewed him years ago, lovely guy. He's written about 20 books.
10: Right.
9: He's done an 8-book deal with Netflix.
10: Oh, that's
9: he's
10: money.
9: Also written one, co-written one with Reese Witherspoon.
4: Really?
10: Oh, right.
9: Yeah. Wow. He's a machine. Yeah, I cannot recommend that enough. It is so addictive as well. Yeah, I think there's 8 episodes. I don't know. I think on Saturday evening we did 6.
10: Incredible.
9: They're half-hour episodes, but Steve Lamb is currently driving from Darwin to Brisbane. Hopes to get there by Friday and hoping to come and join us for the big pub show. Steve, please do that. Come and join us at the Criterion Hotel. It's in Hellerdon. Put it into the sat nav right now and come and join us. We'll be there from 6 a.m. till 9 a.m. We've got coffee. We've got warm food. We've got Shannon Noel. We're going to be there.
10: Down to Brisbane is a huge drive.
9: I mean, have a quick look. How many Ks are we talking? What is that in this crazy big country? Darwin to Brisbane. Would he make it in time? We should be tracking his progress. You know, like Santa's sleigh.
10: Yeah.
11: It will. Whoa! It's a 36-hour drive.
9: What?
11: It's 3,400 kilometers.
9: Oh my gosh!
11: 36 hours just pure driving.
9: I can't wrap my head around that. You'd be able to do like 10 laps of the UK with those 36 yes. hours. You could probably do all the European countries in 36 hours. How many hours are you allowed to do a day? If he's a lorry driver, they have a set amount, don't
12: eight?
9: They?
12: Is it 8 or 10?
9: Yeah, then they have to break. So he must have been driving for days?
11: Yeah, I guess four days.
9: He's actually said hoping to get home. That he's hoping to get home. Well, I hope we do see you Friday.
11: It would be amazing.
9: It'll be a miracle. A
11: lot of pressure on the show now.
9: Oh no, let's call Steve Lamb actually and find out exactly where is he so we can try and do the maths and try and track it down and see can he make it before the end of Friday's show.
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1: Christian O'Connell's show. Did any of us know truck drivers can drive up to 14 hours in total a day? With they have to have obviously mandatory breaks as part of their basic fatigue management.
2: I did not know that.
1: We've just been told by a lot of the truckies wondering how many hours can they do a day. Steve Lamb and his wife will be at the Criterion Friday for the big live pub show.
2: Yes.
1: I'm so excited.
2: Yes.
1: I'm glad we've got some friendlies there.
2: What do you mean?
1: Well, because look, we're in Queensland, okay? This is their pub. This is their land. We are not going to be, they won't know who we are, most of them. It's their pub. You know, we are but guests there. You know, we've been helping this project, you know, the big pub reno, but we are guests there. And so a lot of them, you know the reaction when I was just outside that pub?
2: Actually, that's
1: where
2: true.
1: Where one that just smelled English from across the, I was across the road. And as soon as I approached the pub, I didn't get in the pub, I didn't even start to speak. The guy went, where are you from? There's going to be a lot of that.
2: A lot of side eye.
1: A lot of side eye. A lot of, also found from, well, only Gary, a lot of those very old, familiar, dog-eared pommy bashing.
2: Yes, yeah.
1: Oh, watch the cutlery, you steal it. That was every 5 minutes. Some variation on that.
2: Offering you a warm beer.
1: Yeah, that's it. Yeah, because you like, they said, you with some mud in it and stuff like that. But you're not used to all this heat, etc. Oh, it's cold today, but you love the cold, don't you? All of that as well. So at least we've got Steve Lamb and his wife.
2: True, we've got one on our side.
1: So maybe we should have a VIP section for listeners. At the moment, it's just Steve and his wife. It's a very, very small, very small, this is the world's smallest VIP section. All right, Rio is going to tell us something that he saw yesterday. And two reactions before the show when he started talking about it. Me and Lockie, we all were like deeply excited and animated and activated in what Rio had seen. Caitlin and producer Tina, the two Chuckle sisters, were bored.
2: Yeah, didn't care at all.
1: And I then talked about that, bored them, and they said, we're not remotely interested in this. I said, Tina, do you find it interesting? And she was like, no, not really. And so we think it's a guy thing. Is this a guy thing? What did you see yesterday? And I'm jealous. I wish you would have called me. I would have come around to watch it with you.
2: I had the best afternoon ever yesterday. On the end of my street, this big block of houses were getting demolished. It was demolition day. So they had all the big machines, the excavator. That's the only one I know the name of. But rolling in. And I said to the guy, oh, when are you doing this? He goes, today. I said, oh, when? He said, 1 o'clock. So I was like, can I just stand by the fence? He goes, yeah, no worries. So I went down, stood by the front fence, and watched for 2.5 hours.
1: Amazing.
2: As they dismantled this. Ooh, crash. Yeah. Took them away.
1: Crunch.
2: Took the roof
1: smash
2: down. Yeah. And then they hack it like the middle. I don't even know what it's called. And then it starts to tumble down and they start scraping it away. And then they move to the
1: is
2: next
1: there a
2: one.
1: Is there a wrecking ball?
2: There wasn't a wrecking ball. Now, movies and cartoons have led me to believe that
1: and
2: there
1: Miley
2: would be.
1: And Miley Cyrus, to be fair. She's led us up the garden path here of lies.
2: There was no wrecking ball. And sadly, there was no, what do you call that? TNT.
1: Detonator.
2: I was sort of expecting that.
3: Explosives in a residential area, really.
2: I can dream.
1: I'm telling you now, if the people who run KO Sports want to make extra money, start streaming demolitions around Australia live.
2: Yes. I could.
1: I'd gladly pay up to $9.99 a month for just demolitions and buildings being blown up. I'd happily pay for that.
2: It's so worth. I couldn't leave. It was like I was hypnotized.
1: How long? Think
2: literally 2.5 hours. 1 till 3:30.
1: Yeah. Yeah.
2: And I could have stayed longer, but you do have things to do eventually.
1: I guess so. And were you alone or were there other men? Because it's like a magnet to men.
2: There were, every single man that walked past was drawn to it and would stay for at least 10 minutes.
1: It's like moss to a flame, isn't it?
2: Yes, literally. Yeah.
1: Nearby, I reckon, they smell, is it the dust in the air? Hang on, someone, there's a building being flattened right now. You just know where it is.
2: And we didn't say a word to each other. No one spoke to each other. We just stood there silently.
1: Watching a building being destroyed.
2: Hey, it was awesome.
1: And then there's nothing.
2: Yeah, and then
1: within hours,
2: raised to the ground.
1: Yeah.
2: And then they start picking the stuff up, putting in the skip. I could have watched that as well. That was fascinating.
1: Patty, are you interested in this?
3: No, I can't believe you've got 2.5 hours in an afternoon, of any afternoon, to just sit,
2: no kids,
3: stand and watch
2: no
3: that.
2: No partner at
1: Chuckle
2: the moment.
1: Chuckle Sisters, hearing it for the second time.
4: 10 minutes is even long enough. That other man was standing there watching that. All they're doing is knocking something down. It's just going to go crash down.
1: That's big equipment. You know, and being able to use that kind of big, heavy equipment, but using it delicately and with precision, those are skills.
4: I just wouldn't even think that far into it. I'd just be like, oh, that place is getting knocked down.
2: And the best part of watching it is it's up there, and then you can see when it's about, it starts wobbling.
1: Wow, that tension point. Yes. Guys, it's happening. You're not looking away.
2: No, you're like, a crash.
1: You know what? You've started a new trend. Demolition maxing. It's a new maxing. Get on board. It would appear this is a guy thing. So far, based on feedback, no women on the show are remotely interested in what Rio spent 2 hours yesterday of his day doing. No, Abby has just joined the show. She's running our socials, doing a great job. She's like, I'm out. She probably will fall asleep editing this. This will probably be the video of the year. This will go trending more than Shannon Knowles singing Friday, doing his cover of Horses. This will be the big one.
2: Yeah.
1: Abby, when you put this live, just put in like, in between every other word Rio was speaking, just putting buildings being flattened.
2: Oh, that would be sick.
1: Big equipment with those big tires. They don't even have tires, they have tracks.
2: Yes.
1: Do you know what used to be on the news? And I say bring it back. When they were blowing up a multi-story building, this used to be on the Tea Time News, right? And it would be like the first or second story, like a big old 70s tower block was being blown up.
3: Something in Vegas or something.
1: Even in Australia. Yeah. They don't do that on the news anymore. Why have we moved on from that?
2: I know. What, bring it back. Are we not demolishing buildings anymore?
1: I'm sure we're flattening very big old buildings to make way for new more expensive apartments and stuff like that. But they must be blowing them up. Why aren't we knowing about this?
2: Yeah, is that, Patty, you need to talk to the news industry and say, bring it back, 6 p.m. news.
1: All right, so a couple of things. Maybe I've got this wrong, but I'm just basing it on our research and feedback so far. This is definitely a guy thing about being captivated by a building being demolished. Are there any women who are listening to this actually getting very, very excited and going, bloody hell, I would have, has you got any videos of that? You got any photos? I'd like to put them on socials.
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1: I failed as a footballer. 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I'm Alan Tekkers, and this is the Failed Footballer Podcast. 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
3: 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Amanda Keller, you legend. 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
11: Jamie says it's the friendly staff. 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
13: 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Hot topic right now. One of the hottest topics of the year. Demolitions. Buildings being demolished. Is it a guy thing? Christian, it is not. My name is Lynn. It fascinates me too. Right. Where have you been all my life, Lynn? Massive machinery. Even it's pleasing to say massive machinery. Massive machinery. I might just start saying that more, like tomorrow's show, massive machinery. Even if there isn't any, it's like a dog whistle to certain people to get excited about tomorrow's show. This Friday on the Christian O'Connell Show, massive machinery. Christian, I love hearing about it too. I'm a lady, but why does Rio keep saying raised to the ground? Because I think you're thinking of raised as in R-A-I-S-E-D, to raise something up, but raised, R-A-Z-E-D. E-D is the correct phrase.
14: Thank
13: it's great
14: you.
13: Wording. To raise it to the ground. Patsy's a journalist. That's right, isn't it?
15: Yes, that's correct.
13: Yeah.
14: Thank you.
13: Christian, it is not true. I'm a woman and I'm interested in demolition. Imagine you just tuned in right now, like, what the hell are they doing? It is not true. This is from Chrissy T. I'm a woman and I'm interested in demolition. I'm very interested in the demolition process. We had a house being demolished behind our property a couple of years back, and I was watching it from the windows upstairs between meetings over the two-day process. Well, you had, like, VIP.
14: Yeah.
13: You were in the corporate suites up there.
14: In the box.
13: Christian, file this under things guys love. Finding a big stick or just a nice stick. Actually, you're right. I carried about a four-foot branch from the beach back.
14: That's took
13: me about
14: right.
13: 10
14: yes,
13: minutes
14: yeah.
13: To give to my wife. And my wife went, I don't want that. What would I want with that? I went, no bother. Then I just carried it back the next day.
14: Patsy loves a big stick.
15: I love you a do. Stick. I've been known to drag yeah. a stick home.
13: Christian, other things guys love. Throwing a large rock off a bridge.
14: Yes.
13: Egging each other on by saying, you won't, you won't. Military so helicopters. True. Making fires big. Putting things apart to fix and then not fixing them.
14: Yep.
13: That is genius. I got your text a couple of minutes ago. I've just put down here things that Guy loved, just off the top of my head. Fighter jets, swords.
14: Swords! Actually, we were going to buy you a samurai sword for your birthday.
13: Why didn't you get that?
14: I can't remember why we didn't. But everyone was like, he'll love it.
13: It'll come back around next year. Get me that samurai sword. It's actually called a katana. One of my favorite reality shows, as you know, five seasons, Forged in the Fire.
14: Yes.
13: A reality show about making ancient weapons. Catapults.
14: Oh, yeah.
13: Dragons.
14: Death, yeah.
13: Love a dragon story. Maybe we carry this on things guys love. Christian, not just a guy thing. They're building a new apartment complex across the road from my shop. I often get sidetracked watching them when I should be working. Christian, I've got an offer for you and the team. This is from Matthew Lloyd. My wife and I are demolishing our house in the next few weeks. Do you want to come and stream it live on the show?
14: Hell yes!
13: Yes, yes, yes! Demolition Station! Good times are here, guys. Watch the ratings raise up, not raise to the ground, hopefully. Right, they must rise up. Up and to the right. Thank you very much for that. We've got some calls here. Pam, good morning.
0: Good morning.
13: All right, demolitions. Is it a guy thing? Do you find it boring?
0: Absolutely not. I would be dragging my chair down there and I'd stay for 4 hours if I could.
14: Yes.
13: Yeah, I love this. Welcome to the gang. Welcome to the gang. You're welcome here at the Demolition Club. Pam, absolutely. Thank you very much. Have a great day.
0: No worries, guys.
13: Monica, good morning.
4: Hello.
13: Hey, Monica. Welcome to the show. Are you in the Demolition Club or out?
4: Oh, I am. We have a triple block being done at the moment in our street.
13: Oh,
4: and
13: stop
4: I just video it.
13: It.
4: I send it to my grandson and my daughter, and it's the noise. It's just lovely. It really is. It doesn't annoy me one bit.
13: Oh,
4: I just love
13: God.
4: It.
13: A tripler.
4: A triple
13: wow.
4: block.
13: The trifecta, yeah, the Holy
4: the
13: Cross.
4: All the trucks are going up and down the street, oh. and the mud's everywhere.
13: Mud's everywhere, yeah.
4: But I love it.
13: Yeah, this is powerful radio, actually. Very powerful radio. All right, is anyone else blowing anything up? A large building anywhere in Australia the next couple of weeks. What I want to do is find out in the next sort of 2 or 3 months, mm-hmm. what's the very biggest thing that has been blown up here in Australia? And then we'll send intern Pete and we will stream this live.
14: Yes, that would be awesome for some right? people.
13: No. The world.
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1: Christian O'Connell's show. Our special guest singing live on this Friday show, Shannon Knoll, doing his bits and his version of this beautiful song as well. Why? Because this Friday is the big live pub show. We'll be live for the whole show Friday. We are flying up to Brisbane, from Brisbane to Toowoomba tomorrow night. We're partying hard, 24-hour party people in Toowoomba, if that's even possible. And then Friday we are doing the show, the big live pub show in Helidon, the pub that we've been renovating the last couple of weeks, the beautiful Criterion Hotel. It's the grand unveil. Shannon Knoll singing live, doing three songs for us, which is going to be incredible. And also, you can win Australia's biggest ever meat tray. Now, as we really get excited about going to a part of the country, maybe not many Australians know about Helidon. Mm. And so I've asked the Chuckle Sisters, those are the producers on the show, in title anyway.
2: Manamana. Manamana.
1: Got a new theme tune for them.
2: Manamana.
1: Chuckle Sisters, I've asked you. They're just looking confused. Chuckle Sisters, I asked you to come up with some Helidon facts to educate and ideally entertain all of us. Chuckle Sisters, what you got?
3: Alrighty, Helidon was the home to the to Australia's largest swimming pool in the 1960s.
4: Wow.
3: Holding about 3.4 million litres of spring water. That is equivalent to three Olympic swimming pools.
4: That's a huge pool.
1: What do they need such a large pool for?
3: You will learn as we go down the list that

0: They are famous for their spring water, so I don't know, they just must have gone, this is ripper, let's make a big old swimming
1: pool. It used to be called Hellerton Water. Something else now.
0: Oh, that's not
2: enough. The name of the town?
1: Yeah.
2: Wow.
1: Yeah, yeah, used to sell it. Yeah, pretty sure it was called Hellerton Water, but someone's brought them out, I guess, the way it goes. Wow. And it's called something else now.
2: Right.
1: Yeah. All right, good one so far.
0: It was a big tourist attraction, so that's probably why.
1: Oh, yeah, come see the large swimming pool. They would have come from all over Queensland. All right, there's a bit of a breakdown in pace here. Hello?
0: Sorry, hello. The town's
1: moving. Hello?
2: Hello?
1: Hello? Hello, Tina. Hi, Tina. All right, Tina, what have you got then? A fact about Hellerton?
0: I do. So the town's mineral spring led to the creation of the Hellerton Spa Water Company, which later became the Kirk's Soft Drink.
1: Yeah, but I just said that. They used to sell it. Yeah, now it's known as Kirk's.
3: It's the original home of Kirk's.
1: Yeah.
3: That's huge.
0: Yeah, huge.
1: Yeah.
0: 3.9 billion cases are sold annually of Kirk's soft drink.
1: All these facts appear to have just come off Kirk's website.
0: No, it's an Australian-loved brand. We all love it so much. Posito, ginger ale, lemon squash.
2: Ginger ale.
1: Ginger ale. Yep. Any more that aren't to do with, like, their sandstone is the talk of China.
0: I'm getting to that. You always hold the best for last.
1: Oh, wow. Do you? Let me start with the best.
0: All right, Hellerton Sandstone is world famous and has been used in major buildings like Brisbane City Hall and the Treasury Building, but not only that.
2: Brisbane City Hall.
1: What a flex.
0: China absolutely loves it. They buy a heap of it.
1: For Hellerton Sandstone, isn't it?
0: Yes, which is incredible for such a small little town.
2: What's so good about the Hellerton Sandstone?
1: Yeah.
0: Hellerton, Queensland.
1: These are the producers.
0: High quality sandstone, which is highly sought after by the Chinese developers for architectural and real estate projects. So it's just high quality
2: this
0: sandstone.
2: Is high quality.
0: Obviously, they've searched the whole world and they said, "Nah, Hellerton is the best."
1: They were like, "Yeah, nah," as they would say, the Aussies. We want some of that delicious Hellerton spring water, and we'll have some of the sandstone as well. If it's good enough for Brizzy Town Hall and Treasury, we'll have it.
2: All right.
0: Okay.
1: That's the end of it.
0: No.
2: Hello.
0: This is the best till last.
1: All right. I thought the sandstone was the big finisher.
0: No, it gets better. Also, just remembering that currently only about 1,000 people live in Hellerton.
1: Why do I need to remember that?
0: Because of these huge achievements.
1: I don't work for the census department.
0: Huge achievements by such a small
1: population. What, to mate and have offspring?
0: Anyway.
1: Sorry,
0: the Bee Gees once performed at the Hellerton Spa in 1960.
1: Wow. There we go. We got there.
2: Wow.
1: That is a killer one. The Bee Gees in Hellerton.
0: The Bee Gees. And this Friday, Shannon Knoll.
2: Wow. Long time between drinks for the big acts in Hellerton. It was 1960. And now we've got Knowlesy 50 years
1: Why
2: later.
1: Why leave it so long? Do you know what this says to me? Okay, yeah, he's going to do his hits. Shannon's going to do his hits. He's going to do his version of Horses. Brilliant. He also needs to just pay it back to the Bee Gees.
2: When I heard about a week.
1: Yes. Now he's got to do Friday Morning Fever.
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It's meeting the man of my dreams and then meeting his beautiful wife. And isn't it ironic?

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5: Christian O'Connell's show. Christian, the Chuckle Sisters scare me. Don't get scared, Santo. How the show managed to work with them is astonishing. I agree. They are astonishing. I am daily astonished. And I would say, Santo, that's some of their best work this year. You'd agree, Rio. It is some of their finest work this year.
6: It's brilliant. Yes.
5: It is a terrible, dreary old match right now. I'm happy that I'm actually doing the radio show, not watching the Ghana. Ghana have come with one game in mind against England today, live in the World Cup. It is 77 minutes into play, second half, and still 0-0. They've just come to basically defend and not let any goals through. It's set a very miserable record, this game. It's the first game in this World Cup, zero shots on target from either team. And England won the favourites in the second half. It's the first game that's in the second half. No one's had a shot on target.
6: I've never seen Ghana with the ball. Every time I've looked up, I've never seen them with it.
5: We're still getting a message, by the way, that from women saying they love demolitions.
6: Great.
5: And watching as well. Please keep that going. All right, during the next 20 minutes then, before we get after 8 o'clock and into this week's What Are the Odds? Your stories of coincidence and chance are stories after 8. We're looking for two ways you can jump on the phones today and give us your story on 13:55:22. Famous last words and dangerous nans. Yesterday, we were talking about falling and just looking for your falling stories. We had so many great calls. All the calls we had actually were brilliant. 50% of them involved listeners when they were young staying with a grandmother who didn't care for health and safety, which is why I want more of these stories about dangerous nans, because that nans seemed to care. It was even less so than granddads.
6: Yes, that's true.
5: They just wanted you outside and didn't care what you were doing or would observe you. Now, as grandparents are heavily involved, and obviously, thank God, to keep young people alive. But back in the day, it wasn't like this. So your stories of dangerous nans and then also famous last words. Rio, you've got a story about famous last words.
6: Yes, the famous last words were, "Oi, watch this." were at my friend Rachel's house party in year 10, and there was me and my best mate Nathan, who's quite little and I think was a bit of a late bloomer as well. So there was a big weight difference. We're on the trampoline, and you know how if you time it just right, you can do the double bounce when there's two of you.
5: Oh, it's the best thing in the world.
6: Yes, so one person bounces, and then if you just, I don't know, there's like an innate instinct you have as a teenager where you just
5: you
6: know.
5: Get that rhythm right.
6: Yes, exactly.
5: It's almost like Miles Davis in jazz. It's the half beat. It's a syncopated thing, you know, like a Gene Krupa drum riff.
6: Exactly. It's exactly
5: the we used to have this. The girls used to have this trampoline, and their favorite thing in the world, where, you know, where you were slightly scared and you were getting, and you were giggling and also terrified, was me getting on doing the double bounce.
6: Yes. It is.
5: They were like, no, don't do it. But they wanted me to do it. Do you know that age? It's the best thing as a kid. You're on the cusp of like being really scared and really excited.
6: Yes.
5: It's full aliveness.
6: We were exactly in that spot. And so I said, oi, watch this. And then I bounced Nathan. So,
5: and he's tiny, Nathan, he's as we've established
6: he's a
5: in
6: little,
5: this story.
6: He's a little fella. He's still pretty little.
5: Yeah.
6: He went into the air. It was like a Looney Tunes cartoon.
5: Oh, no.
6: And you immediately know, this has gone too well. Because he was just, and the time you expect him to start coming down.
5: In your memory, this story, he's up there for like an hour, isn't
6: yes,
5: it? You know when we all see these stories?
6: Because time slows down and you're like, he should be coming down now. Nice. But he's just getting higher and higher and higher. And then you're like, well, I can't help him because he's up there and I'm down here.
5: Please tell me he lands back on the trampoline.
6: Well, in a way, he's coming back down. I'm like, this is not going to land on the net. And you could, but there's, again, nothing I can do. So in slow motion.
5: Try and catch him if he's that small.
6: I'm not catching
5: get a baseball mitt. Catch Tiny, the little Mitch. Baseball mitt. Got him.
6: He comes down and he lands in, you know, like the steel bars in between the net.
5: The no man's land.
6: No man's land.
5: There's rust there. Oh. Tetanus.
6: And he's dangling. Sorry. Oh. He's dangling by his leg.
5: Oh,
6: and
5: no.
6: His head's down.
5: Not
6: and,
5: right up the old ball sack.
6: No, I think it was on the knee.
5: Oh, you got lucky.
6: He's like a turtle on it, you know, a turtle flipped over on his shell.
5: Yeah,
6: and he couldn't get back. He's just dangling. And I remember.
5: Hero in a half shell. He's on a mission.
6: And I just remember not being able to help him because I was laughing so hard. And he's like, my knee.
5: Those are some of the best moments of a childhood, aren't they?
6: Yes. Everyone's just dying of laughter. And the poor guy was on crutches for like a month afterwards.
7: Dear.
6: I mean, he did quite a lot of damage to his knee. But at the time, hilarious.
5: Yes, a great time was had by all, apart from Tiny.
6: Except for Tiny Nathan.
5: Oh, poor old Nathan. All right, famous last words and dangerous nans. What have you got?
0: The Christian O'Connell Show. 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
1: Christian O'Connell's show. Would it confuse stories of dangerous nans and also stories about famous last words? Christian, my famous last words of all gas, no brakes. I was in Nice, France, doing a bike tour, and we were flying down a huge hill. I had my phone in my right hand. This is a key part of the story. I flew past the group screaming, all gas, no brakes. I started getting the death wobbles and went to pull the brake, but I couldn't get my hand to the brake because my phone was in my hand. I was too scared. That's how addicted we are to these phones. Too scared to let go of my phone and trying to put it away to pull the front brake. I defied gravity. I managed to get my phone away, put on the front brake. I went vertically straight up in the air, tumbled forward, traveled about 100 meters on the ground, eating gravel.
2: Ow.
1: In France, and that French gravel, it is no Helidon sandstone. I then spent the rest of my trip visiting various European pharmacies and hospitals because my arms were... We don't need to get into that phrase. Oh, my word.
2: Emma, is the worst.
1: Yeah, what a phrase. All gas, no brakes. That's a chuckle sister sometimes. Sheena, good morning.
3: Good morning, Christian. How are you?
1: I'm good, Sheena. Welcome to the show. What's your story for us, mate?
3: I was living in North Queensland, went to a zoo up in North Queensland with a couple of friends, and one of my friends at the time said, oh, watch out for the geese, they can bite you, and sure enough, just as he said that, at the time he got bit on the butt by the geese, and 5 minutes later we were there, there were kangaroos around, people were feeding kangaroos, and he said, well, you've got to watch out for the kangaroos, and just as he said that, he got... punched in the private area by the kangaroo.
1: Oh, bloody hell.
3: So, it was a great day for animals.
4: That is funny.
1: That is, I'm sorry.
4: Sorry, but that's funny.
1: That is so Australian. Being punched by a kangaroo. It's not a, most of us would love to have that, but in the private area, you're right there, Sheena. In the most private of areas.
4: How do they know?
1: And also, they're about 6 or 8 foot. They've got to really wind up that uppercut.
4: I think Mike Tyson.
1: They know what they're doing. They know.
3: It actually dropped him to the ground.
1: Yeah, no, it always does. Just a tap there would fell any man. Sheena, we'll send you a prize. That's a great story. Thanks for sharing it, mate.
3: Thank you.
1: All right.
3: Have a good day.
1: Thank you, and you.
5: I'm tired, Grandpa.
1: That's too damn bad!
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9: Well, I always wondered at what point in my 20-year Breakfast Ready career I'm going to actually read the grimmest story I've ever heard from somebody. 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I wouldn't even share it with anyone off air. It's just a sad story. It's just a sad story of someone's genuine last words.
10: Oh.
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10: Oh.
9: Yeah.
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9: No. It's not bright the side of the dial, guys. Good morning. It's the Christian O'Connell Show on Gold. What are the odds?

0: Welcome to What Are the Odds? We do this every Wednesday on the show. Your stories of coincidence and chance.
1: I was working in London in one of the biggest pubs. I'm in the bathroom, and as I come out of the cubicle, a lady comes out of the toilet beside me, and it's my cousin that I haven't seen for 10 years. And then I hear in a really thick Derry accent, "Oh my God." And I turn around, it's my other cousin.
2: I was in UK for a Kentucky trip. And at the end of that trip, got talking to a lady next to me. And as it turned out, in a week's time, we were going to the same wedding.
3: The other day I woke up, my husband's like, "How did you sleep?" I said, "I had this weird dream that I was driving in a car with my daughter and I was running red lights." And he said, "I was just having a dream that you're in the car with our daughter running a red light."
0: What are the light odds? Believe it or not. Would you like a crane-based one?
4: Oh, hell yeah.
0: Let's do it. Christian, September last year, my husband and I set off from Melbourne on a road trip to far north Queensland. Day one, about 20k south of Hay, we hit a bump on the boat trailer detached from the tow bar at 100k's an hour. Oh. Luckily, no major damage, but the tow ball bar had failed and we were stuck in the middle of nowhere. Husband drove it to Hay for a new tow ball and jack, leaving me to guard the boat, which I realise he's more worried about that than leaving his wife in the middle of nowhere. Whilst I was waiting with patchy phone reception, a bloke in his ute passed, turned around, stopped to help when I explained the situation. He said, "Do you want me to lift the boat with my crane?" Sure enough, he had a hydraulic crane on the back of his ute. Because it is, it's Australia. Within minutes, he'd lifted up the trailer, helping it get it back on the car, packed up and left. Stuck in the middle of nowhere, needed a man with a crane. The universe sent me one. Believe it or not. Christian, what are the odds? I used to live in Sydney. One morning, I walked into my regular gym. Sitting on the bike was a chap who took my eye. I didn't say anything to him. 3 weeks later, I'm back in the UK. I walk into the gym. It's the same bloody guy.
5: No way.
0: How was he going? Saying, "Well, you weren't in Sydney 3 weeks ago." He was. He also was on holiday like me in the UK. We chatted and had a coffee.
4: Oh, yeah.
0: C'est la vie, as they say. Mm. Now, our correspondent here, Angela, has meant to say c'est la vie, but she's typed out, I mean, I've done autocorrect here because I can speak Australian. She's typed out c'est la vie.
4: C'est la vie.
0: C'est la vie, as they say.
4: Well, I want to know. I hope that they went out on a
0: date.
5: Yeah. Now they're married or something.
0: Incredible. Now, producer Caitlin does have a story for us today.
4: Mm-hmm.
0: And it involves photographic supplementary evidence as well.
4: Okay.
6: Yes, because you always give me crap about not having a great story. I could not believe this one, and I don't know what it is about the universe, but it always happens to me. I have great what are the odds. This one only happened at the weekend. I am driving to meet a mate for lunch. As I'm driving, I stop at these lights, and I think, oh, I'll just look around, take the world in. I look to my left. I see a restaurant, and my nickname is Macca. You all call me Mac or Macca,
4: yeah.
6: Right? There's a restaurant. It's called Macca. I was like, oh, how cool. I look to
0: that's
6: my
0: exhibit
6: right.
0: Area.
4: Got it.
0: Yeah.
6: Directly.
0: No one's doubting this, by the way.
6: Directly across the road from Macca, the restaurant.
0: What do you see?
6: My partner, her nickname is Zem. There is a restaurant called Zem Zem Kitchen. You will see the photos that I've given
0: left
6: you
0: to right.
6: On proof. On left is Macca,
0: the
6: on
0: two
6: right
0: nicknames.
6: Is Zem Zem. Both of our nicknames directly across from each other on the same road. What are the bloody odds?
0: I do like good. It. That's a great one.
4: And it looks like you've actually pulled the car over to take a photo for photographic evidence.
0: That's good producing.
6: That is. I thought you were MI well done. Police officer. I'd be very safe, but also I thought you wouldn't believe me.
4: No. I'd believe it.
0: I'd have believed
4: yeah,
0: that.
4: Yeah, I'd have believed it.
0: It's not, you know, like, oh, what? But it's a good one.
4: It's a great story.
0: Now, well
6: thank
0: done.
6: You very much.
0: All right. All right. So let's take some calls next.
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1: Christian O'Connell's show. At What Time, Wester, coming up in 5 minutes' time. Right now, your stories. What are the odds? Believe it or not. Here we go. Here we got Dench. Good morning, Dench. Welcome to the show.
2: Good morning. Yes. Hope you guys are having a good morning. Yeah, last year, my daughter and I were in Athens on a holiday. And I have a Greek friend here in Australia who I work with. His name's Archie. And he was sending me, photos and memes of places to go and food to eat.
1: Cool.
2: And he also had some other friends from up where he lives in Rosebud here in Athens as well, from Melbourne. I didn't know these people. And he advised them to go to a place called Little Cook. And they apparently took a video and sent this video to him, which then he forwarded to me saying, oh, you should go to this place called Little Cook. And I looked at this video and my daughter and I pretty much featured on it.
3: Oh, you were in the video? No.
4: You were in, what, in the background?
2: Yeah, we were just walking down Little Cook and his friend's wife was recording his video and we were on it.
1: Fantastic. That's a great story, Dinch. Believe it or not. Thank you very much for sharing, mate. Have a good day.
2: My pleasure.
1: Let's get a Meg now. Good morning, Meg. Welcome to the show.
5: Hi, how are you?
1: We're good, Meg. And what is your story for What Are the Odds?
5: Okay, so my daughter Chloe put me onto the Bank of Christian. Uploaded my bill. Still waiting on that phone call, by the way.
1: Hey, got a couple more days. Got a couple more days to go.
5: I started listening to Gold. And I'm on my way to work maybe two Wednesdays ago, and I heard What Are the Odds? Well, I didn't have the phone number, but I did have a pretty good What Are the Odds. So I thought, oh, at a later date, get your number, which, by the way, I did this morning. Anyway, as I'm driving, I'm thinking, this guy sounds all right. I'm a bit partial to a Pommy accent, me.
1: All right.
5: I'm thinking, I wonder what Christian O'Connell looks like. And you wouldn't believe it, there's a billboard on the side of the road on the M4.
1: You're kidding.
5: With your face
1: no
5: on
1: way.
5: It.
1: What are the billboard
5: Where
1: odds?
5: To God, what are the bloody odds?
1: The marketing team will love this. They managed to get one new listener from those billboards.
5: Got a new listener.
1: It costs hundreds of thousands to get you, Meg.
5: There you go.
1: Well, Meg, thanks for giving the show a go, and hopefully I call you before the end of the week.
5: Well, you never know.
1: You never know.
5: No worries. Thank you, guys.
1: Thanks for giving us a go, Meg. Bye.
5: That's okay.

0: Okay, bye.
1: Let's call Meg tomorrow. Because sometimes you do know. Hey, what are the odds? We're going from Meg to Megan. Oh. Megan?
2: Hello. How you going, Christian?
1: I'm good. Okay, what's your story for us? Welcome to the show.
2: So my what are the odds? Thank you. Many years ago, in the 1990s, my ex-husband's father went on a trip with a group of Vietnam War veterans back over to Vietnam. And they did lots of sightseeing, obviously, and reminiscing and that sort of thing. So the extraordinary thing that happened on this trip was that while these guys were in one of the areas where the Australians had been based, I want to say Nui Dat, I think, they were milling around in an open area. And these little local kids came up to them wanting to sell things that they had. Anyway, one little boy had a set of dog tags, you know, like the identification tags that soldiers wear in war. Anyway, the men were looking at these tags and they flipped them over and the name on them was the name of one of the men in the travel party. And they were his tags that he'd lost while serving over there.
1: What a story.
2: It was astounding. And the thing was, the little boy had only found them the week before.
1: Wow.
3: Oh, my God.
2: I've got goosebumps.
1: Yeah, me too. I've got goosebumps too. What an incredible story, Megan.
2: Yeah, it really was. And back in the day in the 90s, there used to be this show on Australian television called The Extraordinary. And it was on that show as well at the time.
1: Oh, wow. We're going to try and dig that out. I need to know more about the TV show called The Extraordinary.
2: The guy used to come on and go, The Extraordinary.
1: Such an Australian idea for a TV show. And so what was it? Was it real people on the show with real life extraordinary stories?
2: Yes, it was.
1: There you go. I reckon that's what we've got here every week with What Are the Odds?
2: Yeah,
1: it's come
2: sure.
1: from that. I'm going to have to dig that out. Megan, thank you so much for calling. We're going to send you a prize. Have a lovely day.
2: Oh, lovely.
1: Beautiful
2: thank
1: story.
2: You.
1: Thanks for sharing.
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0: Hey guys, it's Wilksy here. After 30-odd years of fishing Spencer Gulf, I reckon I know a thing or two. 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
8: Christian O'Connell's show. I am an eternal optimist. To the point sometimes, according to my wife, of being delusionally so. But it's a better way to be in life. However, I'm struggling right now to be optimistic about the news I've just had, Rio. Being trapped in a taxi for an hour and a half tomorrow with you and producer Kaylin. It's not you.
9: Okay, I did that ride
8: a couple of weeks ago. But producer Kaylin is a fantastic human being, works very hard for the show, very, very talented producer, okay, despite the evidence you might hear. It's just a lot of...
9: It's just a volume.
8: A lot of thoughts coming through.
9: she's got a brilliant
8: constant
9: mind.
8: Constant narration.
9: Yeah, she has
8: a beautiful mind, but it's a lot. It's constant narration of everything that's happening, being processed.
9: It's just a volume thing sometimes.
8: Oh, no. In my mind, is she wedged between us?
9: She's in the middle seat.
8: Oh, my word. I'm starting to feel a little bit ill. Patsy, can you breathe all over me? Whatever that thing you had last week, can I please get it?
10: The what?
8: I might hitchhike, actually, from Brisbane Airport to Toowoomba. Can anyone pick me up at Brisbane Airport tomorrow? I land at 2:30.
11: You're still hero in Toowoomba.
10: You will.
8: And now we're doing positive movies.
11: Yes, let's go.
8: Come on. It's World Positivity Day. Up for grabs a fuel voucher. What do we think are in the top five most optimistic countries?
11: Got to be sunny countries. I reckon Portugal.
8: Not in the top five.
10: Japan.
8: Not in the top five.
11: Oh. Spain.
8: Top two.
10: Ooh.
8: In second place.
10: Ooh.
8: Brazil is five.
11: I love to party.
8: Thailand. The land of smiles. They're eternally optimistic people. Very grateful. Three, Mexico.
11: Yes, festive people.
8: Two, Española. Mm. Number one, Indonesia.
10: Yeah.
9: Wow. Yeah,
10: Balinese are beautiful people.
11: That's true.
8: I've never been.
11: You've never been?
10: Oh, it's part of the
11: Australian citizenship test to go to Bali. You must go.
10: Get your bing.
8: Alrighty, we're looking for your optimistic movies. What about Glad Max?
11: Yes, Silver.
8: She's very happy driving around.
12: Come to me.
11: What?
12: For a pocket money, please.
8: You know who that is?
9: I don't.
8: Head of the American Mafiosa, the good father, a daughter a pay rise.
9: Can we get that impression again?
8: No, we can't. It's actually hurt my throat. And you know, I've got to be ready, match ready for tomorrow and Friday.
9: Gold.
8: New country for old men. Oh, welcome to Australia. You've emigrated.
9: Silver plus.
8: Caster, yay! I'm alone on this island and waiting for that miserable wife.
9: Oh, Christian. Oh. Gold for bravery.
8: The cheater. Now, not very optimistic, is the movie Taken with Liam Neeson.
9: No.
8: Relentlessly violent movie. But Liam's a reformed character. That's right. Bin's taken in. He took my bins.
9: You know what? That's gold plus.
8: The image of him taken as a reformed hitman, bringing the neighbourhood's bins in.
9: They have a very specific set of skills.
8: I know what bin day is. And The Silence of the Lambs. Terrifying movie.
9: Oh, yeah.
8: The Science? Are you kidding me? How are they born? They only come into season once a year. Oh, cute. The Science of the Lambs.
9: Have you been Googling lamb science?
8: I did. Yes. I'm such a thicky. I actually just typed in, how lambs made? How lamb made? Google must have gone, who the hell is this? Is this a kid who's had to repeat a couple of years? Oh, no, he's just a breakfast show announcer. How lamb made? Rhea, what have you got, optimistic? It's a thought of that taxi. It's really just bringing me down, guys.
9: Geez, these rappers are optimistic these days.
8: Yeah?
9: They're buoyant in the hood.
8: Oh, no. Bronze, that's optimistic.
9: I know what you achieved last summer.
8: Well done. That's good. Gold.
9: Tony Robbins hood.
8: No, that's very good. Yes, that's good. Gold.
9: Finally. You can do E.T. You can do E.T.
8: Why is the Italian voice? He wasn't an Italian nonna. He was an alien. You can do it, E.T.
9: In the Happy Gilmore movies. He's that guy.
8: Sorry.
9: Like, you can do it. Rob Schneider.
8: Just, no one is ready for a Rob Schneider impression. You need to tell us.
9: Sorry, I thought...
8: You can't just break into a Rob Schneider.
9: I thought he's one of those cultural touch points that everyone's just got ready to go to.
8: No. No one's ever ready for a Rob Schneider. No. Okay, yeah.
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1: Christian O'Connell's show. Today's time waster would looking for your optimistic movies. 0475 031 043. Let's mark. Optimisticheimer.
2: Oh, Silver Plus.
1: Dude, there's my car.
2: That's gold.
1: Well done, Dean. Simple and effective.
2: Yeah.
1: Dude, there's my car.
2: Oh, there it is.
1: The good, the bad, and the snuggly.
2: Silver.
1: Encouraging bull.
2: Silver.
1: Get jaunty.
2: Gold. Get jaunty is really fun.
1: Yeah, instead of get shorty, get jaunty. Very happy Gilmore.
2: Bronze.
1: No, come on. He's very happy.
2: You can't just say
1: very. Someone's very happy today.
2: You can do it.
1: The heart locker.
2: Gold.
1: Beautiful, Kelly. Place Mummer on the train. There you go, old dear. Sit down gently.
2: Silver.
1: The Curious Case of Tony Robbins.
2: Silver.
1: We just found out Thailand's in the top five most optimistic countries. I am Siam.
2: Oh, that's gold.
1: That hot off the presses.
2: Wow.
1: Boppenheimer.
2: That's gold.
1: In my mind, they're playing that game, Bop It. Still love playing that with the kids. Maybe not. The Wizard of Awesome.
2: Silver Plus.
1: That's very good, Scott. The 40-year-old Virgin Frequent Flyer. That
2: gold.
1: Is genius. Andrew Cox, that is very good. The 40-year-old Virgin Frequent Flyer. Joy Story.
2: Gold.
1: Well done, Robin. This is great. Daydreaming on Elm Street.
2: Silver.
1: On Golden Retriever Pond.
2: Gold.
1: Very clever. Around the World in 80. Yay.
2: Bronze.
1: Freddy Got Scotch Fingers.
2: Oh,
1: lovely with a cup of tea.
2: Finger, yes. Let me dip it in some milk.
1: Yes, please, Nana.
2: Gold.
1: E.T. Extra tremendous.
2: Gold.
1: Last time any of us used the phrase, the word tremendous.
3: Yeah.
1: All right, who is winning today, the fuel voucher?
2: A lot of good ones, but the 40-year-old Virgin Frequent Flyer.
1: Yep, you are today's winner. Thank you very much. We are back tomorrow. Our last show here, then we head up to Toowoomba. Mm-hmm. And then on Friday's show, Shannon Knowles singing live, doing three songs. You can win Australia's biggest meat tray, but most of all, tune in to hear the big grand unveil. The countdown is tomorrow.
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6: With Brendan Jonesy Jones
0: and Amanda Keller.
7: We launched our book, Pump Up the Jam, last night. Yes, my things are roiling around, let's just say that.
8: You've got a face of roiling.
7: Yeah.
8: Are you okay?
7: Yeah. In the midst of all of that, because it's strange for us, we are kind of, we're not, our show isn't ending. We're going to the Fruited Plains of the Drive show
8: it's
7: next
8: like it's
7: year.
8: It's being relocated.
7: But at the same time, it is the end of an era. So there's some emotion around all of that, I think. And so we made a little speech last night. And we read out an email that we got from a woman called Jessica, and Jessica was there with us last night. And this was so lovely that we often impact people's lives in ways we will never know. She said, back in 2017, I won $10,000 playing head jam, formerly known as Fustercluck. Have I said that correctly?
8: You did.
7: This lucky moment came just a week before my initial consultation with an IVF specialist, and these funds allowed me to start my treatment. In 2019, my gorgeous daughter was born and she's just about to finish her first year of school. I'm eternally grateful for the prize that allowed me to become a mum. While my mornings next year will feel very different, my life will never be the same.
8: Aww.
7: Oh, made me mushy. She was there
8: that
7: last
8: makes
7: night.
8: Me mushy.
7: The competition she's referring to, Fustercluck, was quite convoluted. It became head jam.
8: Yep.
7: There were five questions and you had to answer them in a lag. So I'd ask question one, you don't answer question one, you give me the answer
8: That's
7: to that
8: right.
7: when I ask you question two. And you don't have to answer the last question.
8: It was a real Fustercluck.
7: It went a little bit like this.
9: Let's hope so, hey?
7: Let's hope so. Well, take a deep breath and let's begin. Who is the current opposition leader in Australia? Name the stage musical based on the songs of ABBA.
9: Bill Shorten.
7: What's the only mammal that can fly?
9: Mamma Mia.
7: Name the capital of Cuba.
9: That.
7: How many players are on a field in a rugby league game?
9: Havana.
7: Michelle, Kelly, Beyonce make up which girl group?
9: 13.
7: That's Jessica. Unbelievable.
10: Yeah. Oh my goodness, you did it!
11: You are a star, Jessica.
10: You've done it!
12: Wow, thank you.
7: I wouldn't be able to answer those questions normally.
11: Whoa.
7: She was amazing.
11: That was a great idea of mine, that competition.
7: It was your, well, your idea was to call it Fuster Cluck.
11: Yeah, because it is. It's a Fuster Cluck.
7: I said, we can't call it that because I can't trust you. Day one, what happened? You got a little bit confused.
11: You got a bit cluster.
7: I knew you'd do it. Oh, Brendan, you wanted to call this competition that, and I said don't do it because you can't do it.
11: I don't remember.
7: You can't have nice things, Brendan.
11: That's not my recollection. And then it became head jam.
7: And then a baby arrived.
11: And then a baby arrived. That's all we need to know.
7: And Jessica was there last night and we loved that.
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1: Jam Nation. Wednesday is Ideas Day. Next year, we're going to the fruited plains of Drive Time Radio. The problem with this

0: texture on there to draw D&B.
1: Someone did a little bit of a sniff of a texture and now has a Hitler moustache.
0: So that someone will remain nameless because I don't want to embarrass Amanda. But I will say this, Wednesday's Ideas Day.
1: And today's our last chance before next year.
0: You ring her up and you suggest your idea. We get those ideas. Brian puts them on our whiteboard, not with a permanent marker. Then those numbers are transcribed. They've given numbers, put onto balloons. Amanda throws darts at me. Is everyone on the same page?
1: And then we test run one of the ideas.
0: These are the ideas we've had so far that have failed. Laughter is the best medicine. Inoffensive jokes.
2: New restaurants as they've opened up on the moon. Great food, but no atmosphere.
0: Dreadful. Kids carpool karaoke. Dreadful.
1: Who do you do impressions?
2: Good morning. It's a great pleasure to talk to you.
0: I kind of liked impressions.
1: Dreadful. Now, silence is golden. This is where we got to say whatever we wanted to, and Brendan, you couldn't talk.
3: My cat, she's the greatest thing in my
0: dreadful.
3: In my world.
1: This is what I work with, Dobbin, a workmate.
4: We worked in a pretty small office. There was a guy and he was a serial farter.
3: I used to work with somebody who they used to only eat spam jars of artichoke.
1: I didn't mind that one.
0: That one had some legs.
5: I used to work with a boss that
1: okay,
5: every
1: that's
5: meeting.
1: We had the goodlies instead of the ghoulies. Something good that's happened
0: that
1: to you.
0: That was dreadful.
1: Tell us your good news.
2: Yes, can you hear me?
0: No,
1: yes,
0: my God,
1: can you hear us? Tell us your good news. This is going well.
6: My good news, it's a beautiful day and I pick up puppies.
1: Yeah.
0: Thank you, Adam.
1: What about motorcycle segment? That was terrible.
0: On Wednesdays, we ask for your ideas. You ring up with those ideas and by and large, those ideas are absolutely true.
1: They're numbered, they're put onto balloons. Jonesy wears a coat of balloons. I throw a dart. Today, this was the one that won.
7: I think we should have a motorcycle segment.
1: No!
0: So that was true.
1: Motorcycle.
0: That was
1: terrible.
0: So was the replay of.
1: Tales of the mother-in-law.
0: Yes.
8: I had a mother-in-law that told me that I would not be in the first 500 choices for her daughter.
1: And last week, we tried Lyrical Relay. Okay, James.
9: Just a small town girl.
1: Desiree.
10: Living in a lonely world.
1: Brad, what's next?
11: Is a midnight train going anywhere?
1: This is great. Caitlin, what have we got next?
12: Just a city boy.
1: Yes. Mm-hmm. Lisa.
13: Born and raised in South Detroit.
1: Yes. Okay, James.
14: He took the midnight train going anywhere.
1: Yes. That's
0: yeah.
1: Do we want to take it to
0: still
1: the fruited
0: dreadful.
1: Plains?
0: No.
1: All right. But what are we going to get today? We want to hear your ideas. We'll take them next.
15: Brendan Jonesy Jones
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0: at 5CS, we're emphasising the you in community. 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
1: Same.
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11: Wednesday is Ideas Day. Your ideas go up on the whiteboard and given a corresponding number. Those numbers are put onto balloons. Those balloons are put onto me. And Amanda throws darts at me as to determine what idea we'll be using.
12: If you can think of a simpler way, I'm happy to hear it.
11: We'd love to hear that. Sharon has joined us.
12: Hello, Sharon. What idea would you like to see come to the drive show with us?
13: I would like to see pensioner partners matching up all the over 60s who are single and, you know, we want to meet someone.
12: How old are you, Sharon?
13: 60.
12: Give yourself, sell yourself right here, right now. What are you looking for?
13: I'm looking for a man who's honest, loyal, and, you know, wants to be exclusive and not be a player, which is what they all are out there, especially on these dating sites. I mean, it is so hard to meet a decent person. Mm.
12: All right, Sharon.
11: It would be because at your stage of life, you get to that point and in your 20s, you just accept anyone. But as you get older, you go, I'm not going through that again.
12: I know. It'd be very hard to squeeze someone
11: like
12: into
11: like, if I had to re-pick a partner,
12: yeah.
11: I don't know
12: they
11: what I'd do.
12: They can't be Sydney Sweeney, Brendan.
13: Yeah.
12: Brendan's looking wistfully.
13: I was married for 30 years and then had a cheating husband, which really, you know, and having to start again, it's really difficult.
11: Yeah, that's difficult.
12: Well, Sharon, good luck.
11: If anything, you've given us food for thought.
12: Thank you.
11: Kieran has joined us.
12: Hello, Kieran. What would you like to see on the fruited plains?
14: Oh, hi. As far as a segment, probably fig jam, as in the fruit.
12: Mm-hmm. Yeah, tell me. How would it work?
14: Farters interrupting gatherings.
12: And tell me how that would work.
14: Well, when you're at a wedding or a funeral or the like, or out shopping with your rascal kids and they decide to in front of other people.
12: Oh, I see. So we take calls on when a fart has interrupted a situation.
14: Yeah, farters interrupting gatherings.
12: Oh, I see. Big jam.
11: Brian, I don't think we're
12: I see where you're going.
11: I don't think we're wasting
12: pink
11: sound effect on that.
12: That's very clever.
11: Joanne has joined us.
12: All right, Joanne, what would you like to see?
15: Good morning. So I got my idea from your segment this morning with Miguel.
12: Yeah.
15: It's called Miguel's Millennial Munchies.
12: Yeah.
15: So basically I have young adults, young, you know, teenagers, sort of late teens, lazy. want to do something fast, but it has to be good. So he basically managed to do your sandwich press, but turn it up a notch and add the seasoning. So I think we need ideas like that.
12: That's not bad either. These ideas are actually pretty good.
11: It's hardly rocket science. You put a steak in a sandwich press and you put salt and pepper on it.
15: Young adults?
11: Yeah, I know, they're hopeless, but I'm just saying...
12: Brendan's a curmudgeon. You could do any segment other than motorcycle segment he's not going to be happy with.
0: Brendan Jonesy Jones and Amanda Keller. Jam Nation.

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3: Jam.
2: Jam Nation.
3: Wednesday is Ideas Day. We all get together with your ideas as to what we're going to be taking to our drive show next year.
4: Well, let's see what we've got.
3: Mel has joined us.
4: Hello, Mel. What do you think we should do?
5: What's your favourite soup? And why?
4: Oh, Mel, God. This is the best idea ever. What is yours, incidentally?
5: Look, it's a combination between chicken and sweet corn and a chicken noodle soup.
4: Oh, yes.
5: A little bit of everything.
4: Yes, yes, yes. Do you like the Chinese restaurant chicken noodle soup? I'm a fan of that one too, and the sweet corn.
5: Yeah, I love it.
4: Yeah. Thank you, Mel. This is an idea, Brian, that's going places.
3: Don't waste that sound effect.
4: I love it. Thank
3: Ben
4: you, Mel.
3: Ben has joined us.
4: Ben, what's your idea for next year?
6: Yes, guys. This is actually channeling Sir Jeremy Clarkson as next on goal. Brendan Jones presents Slop Gear.
3: Okay.
4: Yeah, how does that work?
6: Back to the dealer, endless times. Laughable car names like the Telstar, the Pinto and the Lavour. Finding that replacement part for $2 and waiting months for it to turn up, only for it to not fit. And for Amanda, almost out of fuel, tails and empty fuel tank.
3: Okay, so like a car section. So you could have your biggest lemon.
4: A car section.
3: Your biggest lemon.
4: Look, Ben, I like where you're going.
3: Yep.
4: I'm leaning towards the soup.
3: Okay. What about lemon soup?
4: Thank you, Ben.
3: Ben, Paul's in Fairfield.
4: Hello, Paul.
7: G'day, Glenn and Amanda. How are you this morning?
3: Great.
4: Very well. What idea would you like to see?
7: Well, I think Sharon just... couple of previous callers ago, knocked it on the head because there just aren't enough nice people out there, genuine, that want to settle down and have a decent relationship. Look, I'd be keen to meet that Sharon because she sounds like a very genuine person and very
4: Paul.
7: Loving and caring.
4: I love this. Tell us quickly about yourself, Paul.
7: Mate, I'm a glorified steering wheel attendant, or as a lot of people say, truck driver.
4: Right.
7: Yep. And look, travel up the coast and down the coast all day long, delivering blue metal to concrete plants. And look, I've got nobody to come home to. I'm 16 years single now. I've tried a few relationships, but these day and age, it's all about the money and what kind of flash car you drive. And if you don't own your own home, these day and age, people just seem to pass you by. And think it's just nitpicking, you know. It's I'm a genuine fella, I'm loyal, I'm a very loving and caring person, I've got the biggest heart, I help everybody as most extent I can.
4: Paul, you
7: just
4: do
7: can't
4: sound
7: find the right one.
4: You sound
3: well,
4: lovely.
3: Well, Sharon's probably listening to this. What do you think, Sharon?
4: Sharon, we will put you in touch with Sharon.
3: Yep.
4: And please let us know how you get on.
3: Yeah, let's see how this happens.
4: Our first wedding of the Fruited Plains.
3: That could be a thing. Paul, thank you for your call.
4: Thank you, Paul. This is exciting.
3: Maybe Sharon's idea has legs.
4: Maybe it does. Her ideas was pensioner partners. It's not a sexy name.
3: So all those ideas have now been given numbers on our whiteboard. Next to our own ideas, mine's love song desecrations. Instead of love song dedication, it's love song diss. And yours was, what was yours again?
4: Pun hour.
3: That's right, dreadful.
4: All of these ideas will be up for grabs tomorrow and we'll test run one of them.
3: And we'll see how they go.
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10: Jam Nation.
11: This seemed like a good idea earlier in the week. I thought we're doing TikTok Tucker today. There's two elements to it. One is a food element. One is a liquid element. We're working on the liquid one now.
12: We're working on our liquids.
11: Martha Stewart's eggnog. We had a big night at our book launch last night. So the fact that I'm looking at this eggnog does not make me feel great. So far, I'll tell you what I've done.
12: Mm-hmm.
11: 6 large eggs separated. You up the back. Super fine sugar mixed in.
12: Super fine.
11: Heavy cream, heavy man, and some milk. Now, should we let Martha explain what the next step is?
12: Take it away.
13: And now, 3 cups of bourbon. I warned you, it's pretty strong. But you only drink a little of this. And we need a half a cup of dark rum and, believe it or not, 2 cups of cognac. A good cognac. Now, just before serving, beat the egg whites. Now, you can take the egg whites and just gently immerse them into the egg yolk mixture. This gives a lot of fluff and volume to your eggnog. You can add just a tiny, tiny bit of sugar to your heavy cream. Again, remember, not too stiff. So I'm going to put our base into our great big, beautiful punch bowl. Just dollop the whipped cream on top. The final touch, fragrant grated nutmeg, and let guests enjoy. Remember, 1 per person.
12: Okay.
11: It's going to kill us. Did you hear how much booze went into that?
12: Sure. About as much as went into you last night. Again?
11: Now for this substantial booze.
12: Yeah, are you going to measure that out or just free pour it?
11: Measure with your heart.
12: Okay.
11: There's 3 cups of, what's this? Bourbon.
12: Bourbon. Yep.
11: One. Then there's some cognac.
12: Okay. How much cognac?
11: Well, she's saying, I think, half a cup or something.
12: Half a cup of cognac. Nice. You have a smell. But you're not using a measuring device. Okay. Sure.
11: And then there's a little bit of rum.
12: A little bit of rum. Okay.
11: Dark rum. Right, dark. Particular.
12: Well, put that rum in. That is more than half a cup.
11: That goes into the fridge now.
12: Okay.
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4: You hungry?
5: Starving. It ain't what you do, it's the way that you do it.
6: Ever fancied a mouldy, bacteria-infested slab of meat?
7: It's not a bad duck, enough.
8: Just fall off the bone.
9: That's what gets results.
10: I wouldn't serve that to my dog.
11: TikTok Tucker, we make food from TikTok and eat it. Today we have a special guest chef in the studio.
12: He's not allowed to do the cooking. He's just observing and eating. Miguel Maestre, hello.
11: Hello, amigo.
13: Well, I'm already really antsy about what is on top of the table.
12: I know.
13: And I'm not talking about Jonesy.
12: You're not going to like this. And thank you for coming to our book launch last
13: you.
12: Night.
13: Oh, it was so fun.
12: You're not going to like what's about to happen. And we may not either. What we do is we replicate recipes that are famous on TikTok or that have been cooked in an unusual way. We're going to make the steak that Pauline Hanson cooked when she was luring Barnaby Joyce over to join One Nation. She was in her offices in Canberra. She cooked a Wagyu steak on a sandwich press.
11: Yep.
12: There were no seasonings. There was no oil. There was nothing. She just bunged it on.
11: Right.
12: So let's do it.
11: Okay, so we're going to go over there. Pauline at the time said this.
14: The steak was beautifully cooked. No one's been sick today.
11: There you go.
13: That's, no one has been sick today.
12: More than you can say at your restaurants, Miguel.
11: So, Miguel, what Amanda likes is lots of advice. You're over my side of the desk.
12: I don't want advice.
11: But what Amanda likes is advice and people telling her how to cook
12: now,
11: and do stuff.
12: And you're not allowed to change this recipe. We're making it as it was done, heaps we could done.
11: How are you going
13: with that? But those steaks are just coming out of the fridge, like that?
14: Yeah.
13: But what about reaching room temperature?
14: Crackle.
13: Yeah, like, no, before you open it, handle it a little bit, massage it. Massage the meat.
12: I'm going to make it exactly as I saw it being made. I can't even open the packet.
13: I thought you said you want to be in it to help you.
11: it's an easy peel.
13: Give me the knife. Because when you cook a steak, Amanda, you need to handle it a little bit, handle the meat a little bit.
12: Tell Pauline. I don't know if she handled his meat.
13: Because, you know, with your room temperature, your body heat, you're going to reach that nice room temperature. You're not going to have that clash of temperature when it goes into the grill.
14: I'll stop listening, Miguel.
13: I love how gracefully this is real gourmet.
14: What's like, going on? You ready?
13: What about the salt and pepper?
14: No.
13: And oil?
12: There was no oil. There was no seasonings. There was nothing.
13: No massage.
12: Did
13: no salt and pepper.

0: Jeff.
1: What do you mean, hold on? So this is the cooking. It's a blow-up doll on the floor.
2: Also, I don't know if a sandwich press gets hot enough to sear the meat. We are going to see. Okay. Because this is what Pauline did. Well, she said it was delicious.
1: Oh, God. No, leave it like that. The contact. I mean, the sear process, because it's a toaster, you get to sear in the like size.
0: So it smells good.
1: It's going to caramelize, but I mean, it's not seasoning. It's not massaging.
2: No.
1: It's a little bit of a rough start.
2: Have you seen Pauline Hanson? This is how she was going to do it all along.
0: It does smell nice and meaty.
2: And we're also going to drink our eggnog that has more booze in it than you can poke a stick at.
0: More TikTok, Tucker.
1: What about the fire brigade?
0: Coming up. Yes, it is a bit
3: coming up soon.
4: Brendan Jonesy Jones. Amanda Keller.
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0: that Jonesy and Amanda.
1: Driving you home.
2: We love our listeners.
3: Oh my goodness. Amanda Keller, you legend. It is an absolute privilege to be speaking to you.
2: Aren't you the sweetest person, Chris? What a lovely thing to say, and thank you.
3: Oh, you are an icon, Amanda. Oh, I'm about to cry right now.
2: And we love it when you guys win Instagram. Question 10. Which sport is Stephanie Rice known for?
4: There it is.
2: Chris, you did it.
3: Oh, my God. What?
2: $1,000.
3: Unbelievable.
4: Good on you, Chris.
2: Congratulations in your hot little hand.
3: Thank you. Really appreciate it.
1: Jonesy and Amanda.
0: For the drive home.
1: Back Monday, July 13. It's about damn time. 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
10: Two delights on TikTok, Tucker. This is where we make food from TikTok and eat it.
11: You know what's just occurred to me? Both the celebrities whose food we are replicating today have done prison time.
10: Yeah, that is true. We've got Martha Stewart's eggnog.
11: Yep.
12: And now 3 cups of bourbon, and we need a half a cup of dark rum, and believe it or not, 2 cups of cognac. A good cognac.
10: And Pauline Hanson's steak.
13: The steak was beautifully cooked. No one's been sick today.
10: And you're right, they have both done time.
11: I'm going to now blitz up some egg whites to go on.
10: We have special guest chef Miguel Maestre.
11: Hi, Miguel.
14: Oh, my God.
11: Can you tell me when that's done?
14: A little bit longer.
10: Yeah.
14: It's like watching grass growing.
11: I know. Is it done now?
14: That'll done.
11: Can you pour that in? Can you pour that into the eggnog? So this is a Martha Stewart's very boozy eggnog. When we
10: and
11: come
10: what
11: back,
10: did you just blitz
11: that.
10: Then?
11: That was egg whites.
10: Other than yourself.
11: So egg whites.
14: See the body, no? So this is going to build. But this is the mix.
10: Right.
14: Ooh! Ow!
11: Yep, it's boozy. Also, Pauline Hanson made a steak for...
10: Barnaby Joyce.
11: I was going to say Mark Latham, may as well be. Mark Latham, Mark II. And it lured him to join One Nation. Right. We're going to try the steak, which we'll be making in a sandwich press next.
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3: Starving.
4: It ain't what you do, it's the way that you do it.
5: Ever fancied a mouldy, bacteria-infested slab of meat?
6: Not a bad duck of that.
7: Just fall off the phone.
8: That's what gets results.
9: Serve that to my dog.
10: TikTok, Tucker, we make food from TikTok and eat it. Not only today are we using two celebrity chefs. Two jailbirds. They've both done time. We've got Martha Stewart's eggnog.
11: And now 3 cups of bourbon, and we need a half a cup of dark rum, and believe it or not, 2 cups of cognac. A good cognac.
12: Should we start with that?
10: To wash that down, we've got Pauline Hanson's steak.
13: The steak was beautifully cooked. No one's been sick today.
12: To wash down the drinks, we're going to eat a steak.
10: And celebrity chef Miguel Maestro.
12: As far as we know, he hasn't been in prison. So let's start with the eggnog. Miguel, can you do the honours, please, and scoop 4 of these?
14: 4 of them?
12: And once they've scooped, I'm going to put some whipped cream on the top.
10: Yeah, right.
12: Ready?
15: So
12: that'll
15: do. get a little bit of garnish.
12: There we go. Ready?
15: Okay.
10: Look how your plate's at.
12: There's
10: really
12: one.
15: A little bit more, no? It's a little bit like.
12: No, this is as boozy. It's going to kill us.
10: Right.
12: Brendan, take
10: Thank
12: one.
10: Thank you.
12: Was it
14: yeah, you need to put a little bit more cream. Cream.
12: Here we go.
10: It looks nice.
12: Okay, I can smell it from here. All right, that'll do. No, we don't have time. That'll do. Brian, that's you. Okay. And Miguel, you keep playing.
10: Don't put it over the desk.
14: For everyone.
12: Let me just say something.
10: Yes.
12: This steak, the way she cooked it, it was just...
14: Coming to see.
12: The way that she cooked it, completely plain. She put it into a sandwich press.
10: Yep.
12: I just opened the sandwich press...
10: You've got to open it now. You haven't opened it yet. What's the matter?
12: I had a sneak peek, Brendan.
10: Well, what do we drink this first? And...
12: No, we're going to do it all together.
10: Oh,
12: Miguel.
14: That looks nice.
10: Oh, that looks great.
12: No.
10: That looks so good.
12: Look what's on it.
10: Steak.
12: Miguel has seasoned it. When did you do that?
14: When I was in the kitchen fighting with the fire brigade, we were going full of
12: this
14: smoke.
12: This is supposed to be plain as anything, because that's how she cooked
10: Miguel,
12: it.
10: Miguel, how could you?
14: I couldn't.
10: How could
14: I just was looking at the steak and I say, I can't.
12: Oh, okay. Will you cut it
10: I don't
12: up?
10: Need for your language, man.
14: No, but I didn't see with it.
12: Miguel, make yourself useful. Cut it up.
10: Just, I know. Just stop it. Okay.
12: Look at all the fat that's oozed off that. I'm talking about Miguel.
10: It's all right, Brian. You don't have to dump
14: you
10: it.
14: You don't mean to carve it. Like, cut it against the grain?
12: Cut up a chunk. We don't care.
14: It's a lovely scotch fillet as well. Look at that beautiful marbling.
12: You don't have to.
10: Miguel,
12: have
10: we were just saying as we were walking to the kitchen, how much is that piece of meat worth?
14: Oh, we're talking about $50 on
10: $50 piece of meat there. So,
12: no wonder Barnaby Joyce said, I'll join One Nation.
10: In Cozzy Lives Time, we want to make the ultimate respect to that meat.
14: Yeah, one cow though for this. So.
10: Yep.
12: Chuck it onto a plate. We don't have all day, and let's shove it in our gobs.
10: That poor old cow. Okay.
14: All right. I've never done such a luxurious cooking segment like this one.
12: Well, how are you all going to eat it from one plate?
10: Amanda gets
14: no, it's the beasties. Get a beast, like just like that. Finger.
12: Yeah, but everyone has to eat it.
14: Oh, okay. I need to get in little bit by bits.
12: Yeah. While you're doing that, let's drink our eggnog.
10: Okay.
12: 1, 2, 3. You too, Miguel.
10: I was going to take a sip.
14: How's that?
12: Oh, my God.
10: That is
12: rocket fuel.
10: It's nice, though.
14: It's not for Christmas, though, but in Christmas it'll be good because people in Christmas, you know, get a little bit, like, excited.
10: Brian's loving it.
12: That's going to give me heartburn.
10: Okay,
12: take a piece of meat and take that one, Miguel. Is this how you serve it at your restaurant?
14: Yes.
12: Take the whole plate, Brendan.
14: Yeah.
12: When I say three, eat it. This is a steak that's been cooked in a sandwich press. Miguel couldn't help himself and he's seasoned it.
14: Mm-hmm.
10: It's a bit stewy.
14: Yeah, it's a little bit stewy because I think it wasn't rested and we just left it
12: there. Oh, whatever. I watched Pauline do it. She did nothing fancy pants at all.
14: No one got sick today.
12: No.
10: Yeah. So, is it worth doing?
12: If you've got other kitchen implements, probably no.
10: No.
12: If you don't, this isn't
10: bad. If you're doing
12: bad.
10: Time and you can make up some hooch, then great. Miguel, thank you.
14: That's a no for me. I mean, thank you for having me.
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1: Another big show on the way from 6am. 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
4: 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With longer-lasting protection, you're getting more from fewer passes and using less fuel. That adds up. And it's rainfast in 1 hour. Morava Star. It's a name worth knowing when there are threats on the horizon. Search Morava Star from Syngenta for more information.
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0: 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At 5CS, we know better. It's why we're keeping news right here. 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
1: I failed as a footballer. 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I'm Alan Tekes, and this is the Failed Footballer Podcast. 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

Everybody low with a love song that he made. Find the streetlight, steps out of the shade, says something like, you and me, babe, how about it? Juliet says, hey, it's Romeo. He nearly gave me a heart attack.

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8: Morning, I'm Jackie Lim. Heavy rain has brought an end to the latest protest action outside BHP's Olympic Dam mine. Police say demonstrators gathered at the mine gates early yesterday morning and lit a small roadside fire, which was quickly put out. Officers allege some protesters became aggressive towards fire crews, leading police to deploy capsicum spray. No arrests were made, but police say they'll continue to monitor the area. New research has found part of South Australia's harmful algal bloom is the most toxic microalgae ever studied. Scientists say the Carinia cristata, one of the species detected along the state's coastline, is 10 times more toxic to fish than any microalgae previously tested. The bloom started on the south coast and spread last year, causing widespread fish deaths. Bowel cancer is Australia's second leading cause of cancer death. It claims more than 5,000 lives each year across the country. An Australian government and Cancer Council Australia campaign is encouraging locals aged between 50 and 74 years old who have sent free testing kits to use them. Health Minister Mark Butler says when found early, more than 90% of cases can be successfully treated.
9: Well, we know early detection massively increases the likelihood of survival here. 14 million Australians have participated in this screening program over the last 20 years, and it's literally saved thousands and thousands of lives.
8: It comes as the latest data reveals Outback SA has the second lowest bowel screening participation rate in SA, with only 35.1% of those eligible taking part. And the countdown is officially on for the 2027 South Australian Masters Games. Port Pirie set to welcome thousands of competitors and visitors when the event takes over the region next March. Preparations are now underway with more than 20 sports expected to feature across the games. Council says it's a fantastic opportunity to showcase Port Pirie while delivering a major boost for local businesses, clubs and the wider community.
0: 5CS, national news now.
10: morning, I'm Britt Anglin. Telstra says a software fault's to blame for yesterday's nationwide mobile network outage, which led to more than 300 failed 000 calls. Across the country, thousands of customers were unable to make or receive calls or texts or access mobile data, with the blackout also affecting some regional train services. The V-Line network in Victoria is still experiencing disruptions this morning after the outage knocked out communications. Donald Trump's floating the idea of taking over a critical Iranian oil hub after his declaration that the ceasefire is over. The US president's called talks a waste of time as both sides swap strikes, while Iran's foreign minister says they don't answer vulgarity with vulgarity, but with action. And rental prices in Australia's capital cities have re-accelerated. The latest Domain figures reveal combined capital city house rents went up by $20 in the 3 months to June, the biggest jump in nearly 2 years. Chief residential economist Nicola Powell says it's been driven by increases in a handful of cities.
11: It's actually most evident in Sydney, Brisbane, Canberra and Darwin.
0: 5CS, your sport now.
10: In sport, the Blues have silenced critics after taking out last night's Origin decider 30-12 at Suncorp Stadium. New South Wales star Liam Martin telling Nine they refused to listen to the noise.
12: We never wavered our faith. We knew, you know, we had the team to do it. We had the staff. We had the capability. We just needed to trust ourselves. And I think tonight we went out there and showed that.
10: And British wildcard Arthur Ferry set up a Wimbledon semi-final showdown with Alexander Zverev. Ferry downed Italian Flavio Cavoli in 3 sets overnight to advance, while Zverev beat American Taylor Fritz.
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13: Partly cloudy today. On the waters, winds variable to about 10 knots. Seas below 1 metre. Top temps, Clare Valley 15, York Peninsula and Roxby Down 16, Whyalla and Port Pirie 17. Port Augusta 18 if you're heading to Adelaide today. Mostly sunny with a top of 17. Tomorrow, partly cloudy. Top temps ranging from 15 in the Clare Valley to 18 in Port Augusta. 5 past 6 in Ardrossan 9.
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13: Good morning and welcome to Thursday. Jordan Curtis with you this morning as we get ourselves into the second to last day of the week, the penultimate day of the week. And then, of course, we've got a weekend, a lot less local footy going on with State Country Football Championships in the Barossa Valley. So maybe if you're not heading out of town for football or anything else, hopefully you've got some great plans scheduled ahead of time. Taking full advantage of a free weekend. Don't come around all that often, do they? Coming up on the program, we're going to catch up with Jenny Dillon from Better Homes and Gardens magazine. We're talking pruning. That is, of course, taking some limbs off of your plants, your trees, anything that needs to be cut back. We'll give you some tips on how to go about it. After 7:30, we'll catch up with Richard Whitten at Finer. We're talking about mortgages. Many Australians have yet to ask the question of their lenders if they can get a better deal. Turns out, more often than not, probably going to be quite happy with the effort made. We'll get to that after 8 o'clock. And for now, we can just get stuck into the show, which is exactly what we're going to do.
0: From the Steel City to the Copper Coast, the Big Breakfast with Jordan Curtis on 5CS and 5AU. Better music and more of it.

0: 16 past 6 on The Big Breakfast. Jordan Curtis with you this morning, and we've been keeping a close eye on the progression of the avian flu outbreak that we have seen across the country so far. And unfortunately, I have to say, a second case found here in South Australia, confirmed just this week. There, a couple of other birds are currently being tested. They are suspected cases of the bird flu, but at the moment we've had just the two confirmed. And the latest on the York Peninsula at Hardwick Bay. Unfortunately, the migratory seabird was found on Friday, sent for further testing after results from a state lab revealed a low viral load. Primary Industries Minister Claire Scriven said testing was also underway on a couple of other suspected cases, and two birds collected on Monday from Port Vincent on the YP and Emu Bay on Kangaroo Island. So samples from both birds have been sent to the CSIRO's Australian Centre for Disease Preparedness for further analysis. So continuing to act and try to prepare for any potential full-on outbreak. Migratory birds, it is very hard to wrangle them, as you can imagine. They do, well, they fly from place to place. That's their whole thing. They migrate from place to place. And just hope that we are able to catch them, and, you know, whether they be alive or, unfortunately, having died before, you know, anything can come and peck away at their corpse or nibble on their corpse and spread the disease further. So going to be a very anxious one, I imagine, for our biosecurity agencies trying to get on top of this and try to make sure that it isn't spreading any further than it already has. As always, the reminder is on the protocols for when you do see a dead or sick bird: do not touch the animal, record details, take photos or video, and report the animal to the Emergency Animal Disease Hotline on 1-800-675-888. That is 1-800-675-888. And I dare say you'll be able to Google that nice and easy. It's something the government will not, well, you'd think would want to make as easy to find as possible. So don't touch the sick birds or animals and report all details. Take photos, videos, just get as much information as possible. And through citizen scientists, hopefully we'll get on top of this.
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0: 19 past 6 on The Big Breakfast. Jordan Curtis on your radio this morning. Going to see a top temp of 16 in Redhill, currently sitting at 4. And up next, we'll talk about the Telstra outage yesterday, which I think as a country, we're all getting pretty sick of these telecom outages. That's to say the least.
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0: 23 past 6, you're on The Big Breakfast. Jordan Curtis with you this morning. And yesterday we saw yet another telecommunications company have a nationwide outage. This time around, it wasn't Optus, it was actually Telstra. And emergency calls, bill payments, all hit by the outage. Even travellers using the GAN, the train service, they had to go without because, for whatever reason, Telstra impacted that operation too. So, emergency services, hospitality businesses, traffic delays flagged as some of the most serious impacts in the nationwide Telstra outage. The telco that powers the 25 million mobile services across this country confirmed Wednesday morning was urgently investigating the problem. Some mobile calls and data connections. The outage also affected Aldi Mobile, Belong and Boost Mobile, which operate on Telstra's network. So SA Police confirmed Telstra's telecommunications users trying to call emergency services could be impacted by the outage as well. So we saw that when Optus had their last big outage and the 000 calls weren't working, that a couple of people did pass away in that period where they weren't able to contact 000. I hope that wasn't the case yesterday as well with the Telstra outage, but we have such reliance on our telecommunications in the year 2026 that any outage can be super disruptive. We have everything connected all the time, and there's that huge reliance on our telecommunication systems to stand up when, well, just 100% of the time. And again, we've been reminded that 100% connectivity, 100% of the time, is an infallible approach at this point of history, this point of technology. So, hopefully they've figured it out. They can prevent it from happening again. And anyone who's been dramatically impacted by this outage is compensated and then some.
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0: 28 past 6 on The Big Breakfast. You're with Jordan Curtis, and I'm with you up until 9 o'clock. After 6.30, though, we got our Toast of It Up shots, two songs, one common theme.
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9: Morning, I'm Jackie Lim. The state government is standing by a leading contender to take over the wireless steelworks, despite corruption allegations hanging over the company's billionaire owner. Energy Minister Tom Koutsantonis says officials have inspected Jindal Steel's operations and came away impressed, describing the company as first class. Jindal is one of two bidders vying for the Whyalla assets alongside Australian billionaire Matt Latimore. A decision on the successful bid could be made as early as next week, with the state government insisting both proposals are strong contenders. With two confirmed cases of the H5 strain of bird flu here in South Australia and another two suspected cases, authorities are on high alert. Attorney General Kaya Ma says they're keeping up with surveillance.
10: That's exactly why we're undertaking these sorts of activities, making sure we're as prepared as we can be for bird flu in South Australia.
9: The latest confirmation comes out of Hardwick Bay on the York Peninsula. Our state's regional roads are reaching safer standards, with upgrades improving sections of key routes across our region. The latest AusRAP ratings show the amount of the state's road network rated 3 to 5 stars has increased significantly since 2014. This includes recent improvements to Upper York Road, RM Williams Way and the Barrier Highway, as well as ongoing upgrades to the Spencer Highway. The RAA says the progress is welcome, but more work is still needed. And volunteers at a long-running Wallaroo Community Centre say they've been blindsided by a council decision that could put their home up for grabs. The Wallaroo Community Outreach Centre has operated from the former police station on John Terrace since 1998, but Copper Coast Council has voted to seek expressions of interest for the lease, meaning the group may have to compete for the building. Volunteers say they expected the lease would be transferred to the newly restructured organisation, which has spent the last few months broadening its focus from mental health support to a wider community hub.
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11: Morning, I'm Britt Aylin. Telstra has reportedly been hit with another network fault, preventing some calls getting through to 000. The telco confirmed a secondary issue last night following yesterday's nationwide outage, which is believed to have impacted around 300 calls to emergency services. Carol Bennett from the Communications Consumer Action Network telling Nine this simply should not be happening.
12: We need to see an uplift in this system. It's urgent and it's a high priority. And certainly the chaos, the disruption we saw yesterday, nobody expects and nobody should have to experience.
11: House rents across Australia's capital cities have recorded their biggest increase in almost 2 years. According to Domain, it's led by Sydney, Brisbane, Canberra and Darwin, while Melbourne, Perth, Adelaide and Hobart had more restrained growth. And if you're looking for a job that can't be replaced by AI, consider a trade. That's the message from the federal government with a new report finding the occupations with the least exposure to AI displacement to be those requiring vocational training, such as electricians, carpenters and plumbers, as well as cleaners, truck drivers and care workers.
1: 5CS, your sport now.
11: In sport, Queensland's relinquished the Origin Shield to New South Wales, falling 30-12 in the decider at Suncorp. The Maroons have now lost three straight at the Cauldron for the first time in 30 years.
5: Yeah, I feel disappointed. That's a fair call. Yeah, it is what it is. It is what it is. Can't do anything about it now, can we?
11: Coach Billy Slater there. And in AFL, Freo's dropped ruck Sean Darcy for tonight's clash with the Swans, instead opting to call up former Pie Mason Cox. That's the latest in news and sport.
13: Hey guys, it's Wilksy here. After 30-odd years of fishing Spencer Gulf, I reckon I know a thing or two. How about you join myself and Jordan Curtis at 8:15 Friday mornings for the Spencer Gulf Fishing Show? We'll let you know what's biting and maybe give you a few tips. Remember, in the end, it's up to you to catch them. 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
0: Partly cloudy today. On the waters, winds variable to about 10 knots. Seas below 1 metre. Top temps, Clare Valley 15, York Peninsula and Roxby Down 16, Whyalla and Port Pirie 17. Port Augusta 18 if you're heading to Adelaide today. Mostly sunny with a top of 17. Tomorrow, partly cloudy. Top temps ranging from 15 in the Clare Valley to 18 in Port Augusta. 25 to 7 in Gladstone, 5.
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0: Jordan Curtis with you this morning as we get into our toast to a double shot. Two songs, one common theme very, very shortly. The concept is I find a reason to play two songs of my choosing. Or I have two songs and I've got to find a reason to put them together. I don't know. It's a little bit of mental gymnastics for me. Wakes me up on after 6:30 on a morning, that's to say the least. And it's just a bit of fun to play just a couple of random tracks for you. Toast or double shot, two songs, one common theme coming your way next.

0: 21 away from 7 on The Big Breakfast. Jordan Curtis with you today. Let's toast a double shot, two songs, one common theme.
1: The Big Breakfast. Toast to a double shot.
0: Today's toast to a double shot, we're going all the way back to 1887. A monumental day in history over there in Britain, with the first paper napkins introduced at a diner. Which is, well, not exactly a moment that shaped history, paper napkins being invented. Maybe just caused more landfill more than anything, but it really made me stretch my imagination for how I'm going to find a couple of songs to dedicate to wiping some food off your face. And I would say if someone's got some food in their face, you know, it's covering their cheeks, you can't quite see their face again. So maybe you've got to ask the question, am I ever going, before napkins, paper napkins and napkins became available, you'd have to ask the question, am I ever going to see your face again? Or is there always just going to be food on it? Here's the Angels for our first toast this morning.

Our toast to a double shot this morning, dedicated to paper napkins, which were introduced in Britain for the very first time in 1887, so almost 140 years ago. It's one of those things that paper napkins have just quite literally been around for our entire lives. And so you never really question where they came from, how long they've been a thing. They've just always been a thing. As far as anyone currently alive can tell you, they have always... paper napkins have been around longer than anyone else on the planet at this point. So that's quite impressive for an invention to stand the test of time. But I guess it does have a lot of uses. It is just wipe your face, throw it in the bin. You're done. You're clean. Your face is you've wiped out all the food that may have been on your face. The napkin has done its job. So it's like, wow, it's wiped out. I'm really stretching for my songs this morning, guys. Hootie Gurus for our second toast. I

0: 9 to 7 on The Big Breakfast. Jordan Curtis with you this morning. And, of course, as we do each and every day, we're playing The Secret Sounds. If you can tell me what that is after 8:30, $125 could be coming your way. And so far, it's proven to be quite tricky. Hopefully, we can get the prize up higher and higher. Each day that someone doesn't guess correctly goes up by $5. But you could ruin my fun and guess it today. 800-481-33 is the number to call when we play The Secret Sound later this morning.
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0: A minute to seven on The Big Breakfast. Jordan Curtis with you. And coming up after seven, we'll hear from Dale Afford, the vice president of the Harness Racing Club in Port Pirie, as they've got a massive race meet on in October with a huge prize up for grabs. We'll talk more about that next.
1: Triathlons. 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Got a local community event coming up? 5CS wants to help. 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
6: Morning, I'm Jackie Lim. A second case of H5 bird flu has been confirmed in South Australia. A wild seabird at Hardwick Bay on the York Peninsula, the latest to be detected, with authorities testing two more suspected cases in Port Vincent and on Kangaroo Island. The state government says the virus has still not been detected in commercial poultry or become established in Australia. A woman has lost her licence for a year after being caught almost four times over the legal blood alcohol limit near Port Pirie. Police stopped a car on the Augusta Highway just before 3 a.m. this morning. The 33-year-old from Henley Beach South allegedly returned a breath test reading of 0.197. She's been reported for drink driving and will face court at a later date. A national campaign is urging younger Aussies to screen now as bowel cancer claims 100 lives a week. Aussies aged between 45 and 49 are being encouraged to request their first free kit to take part. Minister for Health and Ageing Mark Butler says we need more people to actually return the kits.
7: At the moment, only about 4 in 10 Australians who receive a kit in the mail return it. If that number increased to just 6 in 10, we'd literally save about 85,000 lives over the next 15 years. So when a kit comes through into your letterbox, don't put it in a drawer, certainly don't throw it in the bin. Go through the process, put it in the mail.
6: Outback Australia has the second lowest bowel screening participation rate in SA, with only 35% of those eligible taking part. And a major battery project is coming to the Mid-North as South Australia ramps up plans to become a national AI powerhouse. A 200-megawatt battery will be built at Brinkworth to help power two proposed AI data centres at Talem Bend and Stirling North. Premier Pete Malinauskas says the project will help unlock more renewable energy investment while providing the large-scale power needed for the state's growing artificial intelligence sector. The battery will be located near the Brinkworth substation on Coolunga Road.
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8: Morning, I'm Britt Anglin. Telstra's admitted yesterday's outage was much worse than it thought, with a secondary issue leading to hundreds of calls failing to connect directly with emergency services. The telco's chief operating officer, Michael Ackland, is blaming the outage on a software issue.
9: We have followed our process, and we believe that we've been able to work through those welfare calls in an appropriate sense.
8: Telstra says its welfare check process remains in place this morning, advising any customers having trouble getting through to 000 to either wait for the call to be connected via an alternative network or to try calling from a different phone. The ceasefire between the United States and Iran appears to have collapsed, with US President Donald Trump declaring the interim agreement to end the conflict is over after indirect talks failed to make progress. America's launched fresh strikes against Iranian targets, with threats of more to come. And Aussie Sarah Snook is up for two Emmys at this year's awards. The actress nominated for her role in All Her Fault, while Nicole Kidman is in the running for an executive producer prize.
1: 105CS. Your sport now.
8: To sport now, and the Blues have lifted the Origin Shield, taking out the decider 30-12 over the Maroons at Suncorp Stadium. Nathan Cleary scored two tries and collected the Wally Lewis medal for player of the series. New South Wales coach Laurie Daly says the halfback silenced any doubts over his legacy.
10: And he's done some terrific things, and what does he have to do something like he's done for people who go, oh, you know, he's not a bad player. Like, just does my head in, that type of stuff. He's a legend of the game, what he's done.
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0: Partly cloudy today. On the waters, winds variable to about 10 knots. Seas below 1 metre. Top temps, Clare Valley 15, York Peninsula and Roxby Down 16, Whyalla and Port Pirie 17. Port Augusta 18 if you're heading to Adelaide today. Mostly sunny with a top of 17. Tomorrow, partly cloudy. Top temps ranging from 15 in the Clare Valley to 18 in Port Augusta. 7:05 in Blyth, 5.
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0: Hope you're having a fantastic start to your Thursday morning. We are officially 1 hour through the program. Still got a couple more to come. And we've still got heaps to cover off on the show today as well. Next, we're going to talk with Dale Afford, the Vice President of the Pirie Harness Racing Club, as they've got a massive, massive event on in a few months' time with $100,000 up for grabs for the winner. It's their biggest event ever. We'll get to that next.
1: It's another serving of The Big Breakfast with Jordan Curtis on 5CS and 5AU. Better music and more of it.

0: It's the Big Breakfast with Jordan Curtis, and the Porphyry Harness Racing Club is set to host a massive event, one that'll, dare say, get a lot of attention from harness racers all across the state. I'm joined by Dale Afford, the Vice President of the Porphyry Harness Racing Club. How are you?
1: Yeah, good, thanks, Jordan.
0: So what's happening?
1: Yep, October the 10th, and we're having a slot race, so based on probably the most people will be familiar with the

0: $100,000.
1: And that's a lot of money. How often does the Piri Harness Club get to put on prizes worth that much?
0: No, we've never had a $100,000 race. Probably 2010, I think we run the Southern Cross finals here and they were worth $50,000. There was four of those on the night. But yeah, we've never had a $100,000 race here.
1: Mm. I know the Piri Harness Racing Club has been a bit of a hub for harness racing as well of late. So I guess the massive prize kind of reflects that it is the place to be for harness racing.
0: Yeah, it's a hard working, you know, like any country club, got a lot of volunteers and a lot of hard work goes in. And we've got a new CEO in Heath Pocock in Adelaide, and we've been working closely with him and had this on the ideas list for quite a while, but we've decided to go with it. And yeah, a lot of work to do, but it'll be great.
1: Yeah, still a few months out, so I imagine a lot of, you know, T's to cross, I's to dot between now and then. But what's the interest been like from the racing community to get involved?
0: Well, slots closed at 9 o'clock Monday morning, and we've got 30 applications for the 20 slots. So over the next 2 or 3 days, we'll be working through those, notify people by the end of the week as to who's successful. And then they've got to pay their $5,000 by the 17th. So until they're paid, the 20's not finalised, but we'll have people on the waiting list. So we certainly have 20 slots, and there's been some interest from local clubs and that as well. So
1: interest from interstate as well, or
0: yeah, we've got some interstate interest, but I mean, ideally locals will be the priority to get slots, and people that support the club day by day and meeting by meeting. So there's a bit of criteria to work through, and obviously we've got to justify our decisions and there's even opportunity where some people that have nominated have got a horse, and some clubs that nominated don't have a horse. So maybe we can link those two slot applicants together and keep everybody happy.
1: We'll take a quick break. We're chatting with Dale Afford, the Vice President of the Port Pirie Harness Racing Club, about their $100,000 race event in October. More on that coming your way next.

0: It's the Big Breakfast. Jordan Curtis with you this morning as we catch up with Dale Afford, Vice President of the Port Pirie Harness Racing Club. They've got a $100,000 event on in October. And Dale, obviously that is a big event. It's unique. It's not happened before in the Pirie Club. So you've got to make a big spectacle, big event of it. What's planned?
1: Yep. So we're going to have certainly some entertainment for the children on the night. There'll be the century play and some face painting. There'll be a band on the night, but probably the amount of work actually today we've concreting over there. So the bedding ring is the surface is asphalt that's been a bit suspect for a while. So that's being concreted today. We're extending the size of that. But one of the main reasons for this work is we're going to have some lawn areas so the kids can there's be areas to have kids' activities and kids to play. And we've actually removed the fences so that the fence will be right up to the edge of the track rather than sort of 4 metres back. So it'll make a bit more room and a bit more play area for children, as well as getting people closer to the racing. It's a lot of work, but you need one big event to make it worthwhile. But then we'll have the facilities. We're hoping that our betting ring will be a facility that people will want to hire out. And we're putting up a stage where bands can play, and there'll be a bar area and a canteen area within that area. So we're looking for the event, but we're also trying to create a venue that we can use for other purposes after.
0: October still a while away, but if anyone wants to, I guess, make sure that they can come along, they can book their spot. What are the details people need to know to come along to the event?
1: Yep. So the first race, depending on it'll be close before we know the exact time, but the first race will either be 5:30 or 6:00 in the afternoon. And this is the week after daylight saving starts, so it's the weekend after the long weekend, so we have an extra hour of daylight. But the idea will be that the slot races will be race one and race two, because the optimum time for the horses to run a second time is 2 to 2.5 hours later. So the final will be 2 hours after the second heat. And that's a good time for horses to recover, but before the lactic acid takes place. So it's not a common thing to run horses twice, but it is done overseas and has been done in Australia a few times. But, so we've been working to get some professional advice so that all care is taken for the horses as well.
0: No worries. Well, we're out of time, so we'll leave it there. But, Dale, thanks for chatting today.
1: Yeah, thank you very much for the opportunity, John.
0: That's Dale Afford, the Vice President with the Port Pirie Harness Racing Club, on The Big Breakfast.
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0: 21 past 7, you're on The Big Breakfast. Jordan Curtis is my name, and I'm with you all the way up until 9 o'clock, of course. It is 5 in Oruroo with a top of 14 today, and coming your way after 7:30, we're going to catch up with Jenny Dillon from Better Homes and Gardens magazine, talking pruning.
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0: 28 past 7, you're on The Big Breakfast. Jordan Curtis with you today. And after 7.30, Jenny Dillon from Better Homes and Gardens magazine is going to give us some advice on trimming back our bushes, our plants, our trees. 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
4: Morning, I'm Jackie Lim. The state government has rejected concerns over corruption allegations involving a leading bidder for the Whyalla Steelworks. Energy Minister Tom Koutsantonis insists the company is a strong contender, saying officials have inspected Jindal Steel's operations around the world, describing it as first class. The comments come after reports the company's billionaire owner, Naveen Jindal, is due to face an Indian court over historical allegations linked to coal mine allocations. Jindal is one of two bidders in the running to take over the steelworks, with a decision expected as early as next week. New research shows South Australia's algal bloom is the most toxic in the world. It appears to be 10 times more toxic to fish than most other species previously identified.
5: And what we found is that we get effects at much lower concentrations of algal cells per litre than anything else that's been tested anywhere else in the world previously.
4: That's Professor Craig Stein from the Adelaide University on the ABC there. Protesters have packed up and left the area around BHP's Olympic Dam mine after another day of demonstrations yesterday. Police say a group gathered outside the mine gates early and lit a small fire beside the road, which was quickly extinguished. It's alleged some protesters acted aggressively towards fire crews, prompting officers to deploy capsicum spray to protect them. Police say heavy rain later in the day saw the protesters leave the site. No arrests have been made. And Port Pirie is getting ready to roll out the welcome mat for our local sporting legends. Dates have now been locked in for the 2027 SA Masters Games, with the event set to attract up to 3,000 competitors and supporters. The Games will bring 4 days of sport, community events and plenty of visitors to the region, with organisers saying planning's already well underway. It's expected to be a major win for local tourism, hospitality and our sporting clubs.
1: 5CS. National news now.
6: Good morning, I'm Bruce Palin. Telstra's woes aren't quite over yet, with the telco now dealing with a second network issue following yesterday's nationwide outage. Techs have been working overnight to resolve a fresh problem that's seen some customers having difficulty getting through to 000. Federal Labor frontbencher Amanda Rishworth telling Nine this should not be happening.
7: It is unacceptable, to be quite frank, and there are real questions for Telstra about what they are doing. There's obviously investigations by ACMA underway, as well as the 000 custodian.
6: Rental prices in Australia's capital cities have re-accelerated. The latest figures from Domain reveal combined cap city house rents went up by $20 in the 3 months to June, the biggest jump in almost 2 years. And an American man's pleaded guilty to unlawfully residing in a national forest and violating federal fire restrictions after he was arrested at an illegal campsite in Arizona. Mark Gatz had reportedly been living in the forest for 8 years, surrounded by what officials described as approximately 1,000 pounds or around 450 kilos of rubbish.
1: 5CS, your sport now.
6: In sport, New South Wales has conquered Queensland 30-12 in the State of Origin decider. Our reporter Harrison Preeb has the wrap-up from Suncorp.
8: A clinic from Nathan Cleary, the halfback scoring two first-half tries as the Blues stormed to an 18-0 lead. Hamasai Tabuai Fido got the Maroons on the board before half-time. Queensland threatening to mount a comeback, but it was Bradman Best who scored a long-range try to steady for New South Wales. Hudson Young putting an exclamation mark on the victory with a try on the siren.
9: Jonesy and Amanda.
10: Driving you home. We love our listeners.
11: Oh my goodness. Amanda Keller, you legend. It is an absolute privilege to be speaking to you.
10: Aren't you the sweetest person, Chris? What a lovely thing to say, and thank you.
11: Oh, you are an icon, Amanda. Oh, I'm about to cry right now.
10: And we love it when you guys win Instagram. Question 10. Which sport is Stephanie Rice known for?
12: There it is.
10: Chris, you did it.
11: Oh, my God. What?
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11: Unbelievable.
12: Good on you, Chris.
10: Congratulations in your hot little hand.
11: Thank you. Really appreciate it.
13: Jonesy and Amanda.
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13: 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Need some instant cash? 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
0: Partly cloudy today. On the waters, winds variable to about 10 knots. Seas below 1 metre. Top 10, Clare Valley 15, York Peninsula and Roxby Down 16, Whyalla and Port Pirie 17. Port Augusta 18 if you're heading to Adelaide today. Mostly sunny with a top of 17. Tomorrow, partly cloudy. Top temps ranging from 15 in the Clare Valley to 18 in Port Augusta. 25-8 in Peterborough, 4.
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0: Hope you're having a great start to your Thursday as we officially hit the halfway point of the Big Breakfast for this morning. And being a Thursday means we start talking about our gardens. Jenny Dillon from Better Homes and Gardens magazine is going to join us next to talk pruning. It'll be your roses, your flowers, your trees, whatever needs to be trimmed back. There are some things to keep in mind. Hygiene for your plants, spacing. I know, there's all sorts. Like, it's a little bit more complicated than just lopping off some limbs. So we'll talk about that pruning next.
1: From the Steel City to the Copper Coast, the Big Breakfast with Jordan Kurz on 5CS and 5AU. Better music and more of it.

0: It's The Big Breakfast with Jordan Curtis, and it is a very cold time of year, but one that we can't just sit inside and let things get all wild and unkempt in our gardens. We have to get out there and do our chores, do our tasks. I'm joined by Jenny Dillon from Better Homes and Gardens magazine. How are you?
1: Cold,
0: yep. That's fair enough. Probably means you're not that looking forward to getting out and doing some pruning, but it is one of the jobs we've got to do.
1: It is one of the jobs. Winter's the best time to prune, be it if you've got a fruit tree or if you've got a row of roses. First of all, you can see the branches clearly, and two, the plants are dormant. So, you know, whatever you do is not really going to hurt you. And, you know, pruning is one of those jobs that for beginners are often really intimidated by the job. But it has to be done, and there are a couple of good ways to remember what you do when you're pruning.
0: So what do we need to do when we're pruning?
1: Okay, well, we've got it all down to, when I say we, as the gardeners of the world, to the four C's and the three D's. So the four C's, I just start with the letter C, means one, clean your tools. So you must have clean secateurs or saws, and you should clean them between each plant with water and a dash of bleach, because that stops, quite often you don't realise it, but one plant may have a fungal disease or whatever, and you don't want to transplant it to the next tree.
0: I guess it's kind of like if you're at the hospital, you wouldn't think they'd use the same needle for two different patients.
1: Exactly. Yeah, that's the same thing. Now that's the first C, and the second C, well, there's three other C's, and it all belongs in the clear the clutter group. So what you get rid of when you see any branches that are crossing or rubbing each other, you've got to remove one of them. So keep the strongest branch and remove the other, because if they're crossing each other or rubbing each other, that even with the slightest breeze, they're going to create a wound in the branches, and that's where you get an infection. The next thing is looking for crowded and inward growing branches. You don't want branches growing inwards, you want them growing outwards, and you don't want crowding because you need it to be the air to flow through. Again, that stops things like fungal diseases, because inside a plant it can get quite humid, and roses especially don't like humidity. And then the other one is remove the competitors. The competitors are those vertical shoots you often see. I've got a jacaranda and it's full of vertical shoots, because if you cut one branch next to a bud, it'll produce another shoot, and quite often they grow straight upwards and are known as water spouts or suckers. So remove those as well. So there's your four C's.
0: No worries. And then I guess next up, after a quick break, we'll talk about the three D's of pruning. We're chatting with Jenny Dillon from Better Homes and Gardens magazine.
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0: It's The Big Breakfast with Jordan Curtis. We're chatting with Jenny Dillon, gardening editor with Better Homes and Gardens magazine this morning about pruning and the four C's and the three D's of pruning. We've just gone through the four C's, moving into three D's, and it's not just movies that pop up off the screen, but important work to do.
1: Yes, now the three D's are dead, diseased and damaged wood. So just have a look at each little branch. If they're entirely brown, black, or if they're shriveled, cut these away back to the healthier wood, which will be nice and green. Or you might have to actually go right back to the base. But if they're dead, diseased, or damaged, they have to go because they're not going to provide you with lovely roses or lovely fruit, you know, the beautiful crispy apple that you like in the autumn.
0: Just taking up space and, not really good for anything.
1: Yeah. And that's the essentials, really, of pruning. And after that, you can just sort of go on and think about, prettying up your plant, giving it a stylish haircut so you can prune for height and shape, clear away the base. Quite often, you get little suckers coming out of the base. You don't want those because they're using up energy that could go into producing flowers or fruit. And just make it nice and tidy for when spring comes along and the leaves come back.
0: And when we are looking at pruning and having the right tools for the job, I know the kind of secateurs that you use are important as well. So just for a reminder for the uninitiated, which kind of secateur should be using?
1: Well, there's two types of secateurs. There's the scissor type ones. And then that's what you use for cutting flowers. They work like scissors and they don't damage the stems when you're cutting flowers. For dead wood or hard wood, use the anvil secateurs. They just have one blade and it goes snap down onto a firm metal base so that you get a good cut. But it won't damage the stems because they're already damaged or they have to go anyway. So, yes, your anvil secateurs are what you use for your pruning.
0: No worries. Well, we'll leave it there. Jenny, thank you so much for chatting today.
1: That's quite all right.
0: It's Jenny Dillon with Better Homes and Gardens magazine on The Big Breakfast.
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0: 7 to 8 on The Big Breakfast with Jordan Curtis. It's time to say happy birthday.
1: Maccas, Whyalla, Port Augusta, Port Pirie and Kadena.
0: Happy birthday if you are celebrating today. You share your birthday with some famous names. That includes Bon Scott, born in Scotland in 1946, but moving to Australia and starting a very successful band known as AC/DC, unfortunately passing away at the age of 33. Tom Hanks, celebrating his 70th birthday today. He's an actor, of course, in all sorts of movies. Most recently, as the voice of Woody in Toy Story 5. And also celebrating their birthday today is Fred Savage, who was the kid being read a story in The Princess Bride, or, as I would better know him as, the guy with the massive mole on his face and Austin Powers Goldmember. That's the birthday shout-out.
1: Maccas, Whyalla, Port Augusta, Port Pirie and Kadena. The Big Breakfast with Jordan on 1044 5CS and 97.9 5AU.

0: Three away from eight on The Big Breakfast with Jordan Curtis. Coming up after eight, we're talking mortgages and how a third of Australians haven't even tried to make a change and save some money on their mortgage. Richard Witten at Finder joins us next.
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17: Morning, I'm Jackie Lim. We've now recorded two confirmed cases of the H5 strain of bird flu here in SA. A giant petrel found at Hardwick Bay on the York Peninsula testing positive. We're still awaiting results on two other suspected cases from nearby Port Vincent and Emu Bay on Kangaroo Island. The state's chief veterinary officer, Dr. Skye Fruin, says they're keeping a close eye on the situation.
18: So we're obviously concerned about potential impacts of bird flu on sea lions in particular as an endangered species, but there's no immediate increase in threat just because we've got this suspect case at Emu Bay.
17: New research may help explain the devastating impact of the harmful algal bloom on our coastline. A study has found Carinia cristata is the most toxic microalgae ever studied, with researchers saying it's significantly more toxic to fish than previously known species. The bloom killed a significant amount of marine life and has affected our fishing and tourism industries. A volunteer-run YP community service says it's been left fighting for its future after a surprise council decision. The Wallaroo Community Outreach Centre, which has operated from the former police station since 1998, says it was blindsided when Copper Coast Council voted to put the building's lease out for expressions of interest. The group recently restructured following funding changes and believe the lease would be transferred to the new organisation. Volunteers now fear they'll have to compete to stay in the premises they've called home for almost three decades. And the REA says new road safety ratings provide a clearer picture of where upgrades are needed across regional SA. The latest AusRAP data shows 55% of regional travel now takes place on roads rated 3 stars or higher. This follows recent upgrades to the Barrier Highway, RM Williams Way and Upper York Road, as well as ongoing work on the Spencer Highway. The organisation says the progress is positive, but more funding's needed to reach national safety targets.
1: 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National news now.
19: The memorandum of understanding between the countries is over. The US president made the comments at the NATO summit in Turkey as both sides swap strikes. Consumer advocates say there are serious questions about the resilience of our communications networks after yesterday's massive Telstra outage. While that issue has been fixed, the telco has since been hit with a secondary issue impacting some calls to 000. Carol Bennett from the Communications Consumer Action Network telling Nine, we're seeing this happen far too often.
20: It seems to keep happening more and more. Telstra have reported that they had 5,200 outages last year alone. Not as major as this, but certainly this is a frequent occurrence. And it shouldn't happen.
19: Meantime, V-Line train services across regional Victoria are still experiencing disruptions this morning. And Indian Prime Minister Narendra Modi has touched down in Melbourne ahead of talks with Anthony Albanese today. They're expected to discuss ongoing trade deal negotiations, but aren't expected to make any major breakthroughs.
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19: In sport, Queensland's handed the Origin Shield over to New South Wales following last night's 30-12 loss in the series decider at Suncorp Stadium. Maroons coach Billy Slater admitting it wasn't their night.
21: Oh, there was a fair bit of enthusiasm from our team, a fair bit of heart, and, you know, we never gave up. You know, we had our chances, but, you know, we made it pretty hard on ourselves at certain times, and that probably took a fair bit of juice out of us.
19: And Alexander Zverev advanced to the semi-finals at Wimbledon for the very first time, beating American Taylor Fritz overnight.
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0: Partly cloudy today. On the waters, winds variable to about 10 knots. Seas below 1 metre. Top temps, Clare Valley 15, York Peninsula and Roxby Down 16, Whyalla and Port Pirie 17. Port Augusta 18 if you're heading to Adelaide today. Mostly sunny with a top of 17. Tomorrow, partly cloudy. Top temps ranging from 15 in the Clare Valley to 18 in Port Augusta. 5 past 8 in Port Broughton, 7.
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0: Hope you're having a great morning. It is one final hour of the program to come your way. And we've got plenty to throw your way as well, of course. $225 up for grabs with our secret sound after 8:30. All you need to do is call in and have a guess, and if you guess correctly, $125 is yours. 8004-8133 is the number, so keep it on hand, ready to go. Before we get there, though, we're going to talk about mortgages, and apparently about a third of Australians haven't even tried to improve their mortgage, haven't even thought about it. When, you know, it is a big lifelong commitment, essentially. You want to try and save some money here and there, otherwise it adds up over the journey. We'll hear more from Richard Whitten from Finder to maybe inspire us to put the effort in.

0: It's the Big Breakfast with Jordan Curtis, and we are, many of us, feeling the pinch at the moment with the cost of living crisis and rate rises recently. So what can we do to try and save ourselves some money? Well, maybe not just ignore our mortgage and do something about it. I'm joined by Richard Whitten, money and home loans expert at Finder. How are you?
1: Hi, Jordan. Doing well.
0: So by the looks of it, a lot of Aussies are just letting savings go by the wayside by, I guess, not looking further into their mortgage.
1: That's exactly right. At Finder, we survey Australians every month, and we see a lot of complacency or maybe even confusion around what you can do with your home loan and the savings you might actually be able to get. We found that 37% of homeowners have never called up their lender, compared their rates, and asked them if they could actually get a better deal. But it's actually possible. You can call up your lender and ask for a discount. You might see there's a lower rate they're offering on their website for new customers, things like that. You actually can, you have some room to move on your interest rate, but most of us don't realize, or we're not taking advantage of it or trying to get a lower rate.
0: So when, I guess, you survey people, what kind of reason do they give for not looking at it? Because I imagine it's just the assumption that once you have your mortgage, you're stuck with that mortgage.
1: That's part of it too. Some people, they may have done this

0: haven't even looked at your rate this year, you're probably missing out on possibly hundreds of dollars, you know, a month in savings. A lot of it is complacency, but I think a lot of people genuinely don't even know, one, that you can, you know, ask for a lower rate. The worst your lender can do is say no. And a lot of people assume that their lender is giving them their best possible rate, when in reality, we do see that lenders will actually sneakily cut rates for, you know, for new customers. It's kind of enticing new business to come in, but they'll keep their existing borrowers on slightly higher rates, and they'll be paying those, you know, and not even being aware of it. It's happened to me several times. I've called my lender and said, hey, I can see it's only a small difference, you know, it might be 0.05% or something small, but there's a better rate on your website. Can I get it? And every time they're giving it to me, more or less, you know, instantly.
1: Yeah, I guess because they want to keep you around, and they are giving you the best rate for the lender. You know, they're looking out for themselves as well. So, which I guess, you know, it is a business. It's you know, their prerogative.
0: Exactly right. Yeah, banks are in the business of lending money and, you know, taking deposits, lending them back out, charging interest. That's how it works. But it's a very competitive market. There's lots of banks, lots of lenders now, and they really do want your business because a borrower is a very valuable customer to a bank. And the longer you stick around, the more interest you pay, the more valuable you are to them. So it really is in their best interest to keep you. So that's why I think you really do need to compare and then ask for a lower rate. And if your lender doesn't play ball, you can actually just say, hey, I'm gonna leave this loan. I'm gonna discharge this mortgage, get a new one. And you either call their bluff or you, yeah, make them negotiate.
1: All right, so we'll take a quick break. We're chatting with Richard Whitten from Finder, talking about saving ourselves some money on our mortgages. More on that coming your way next.
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0: You're on The Big Breakfast. Jordan Curtis with you this morning. We're chatting with Richard Whitten from Finder about the 37% of Australians who haven't tried to save money on their mortgage by having a chat with their lender, see if they can't get a better deal. And when you think about it, Richard, a home loan is a 30-year-plus commitment in the end, and little changes to save a little bit of money here and now over the long run can be big savings.
1: When you think about the amount of money you've borrowed, the interest rate on a home loan is actually quite low, but it is a 30-year commitment. It's a huge lifelong sort of debt. And that's where the money really comes in. Also, the way lenders work it out is that they take all the interest up front. So you pay more interest early on, you pay less later on. So the earlier you can get a lower rate, then it has a massive impact. We're talking, you know, the average person now borrows something north of $700,000 nationwide. You know, but even on smaller loans than that, even a tiny difference of, say, like, you know, 10 basis points here, 25 basis points, you know, with one cash rate increase from the RBA, you're talking potentially 100, maybe hundreds a month you can get in lower repayments just by getting a rate discount. The bigger your loan or the higher your rate, the bigger those savings can be.
0: And so when it comes to finding a new loan, a new deal with maybe a different bank, what's the process like? Is it easy to make the switch?
1: Well, yeah, there's two ways to go. First is, yeah, you call your current lender and say, hey, can you give me a better rate? That's actually pretty simple, and that can take minutes. They can change your rate really quickly. But the actual process of refinancing, which is switching to a new home loan, is a little bit more complicated. You're essentially applying for a home loan again, as you did when you first bought a house and first got a home loan. The difference is there's no time pressure as there is when you're, you know, rushing towards settlement when you've bought a new house, so you've got a bit more time. But there is the usual process of this, you know, checking your credit score and providing your ID documents and the paperwork. There's a little bit to it in terms of the paperwork and the legal side of it, all those things. And there are fees involved too with, you know, paying a mortgage registration, document fees, things like that. But if you're getting a lower rate, you should find that the savings well outweigh those extra costs. And it can take a few weeks to get that loan sorted. Once you've got the new home loan, yeah, you can discharge the old one. Your new lender will sort of talk you through that process. Some lenders even offer cashbacks to encourage borrowers to switch, worth a few thousand dollars in some cases. That can actually soften the cost there completely and end up, you know, adding money in your favor there too.
0: And I guess Finder have a bit of a cashback kind of deal as well with, you know, successfully refinancing if you're looking for a cheaper deal.
1: Yes, we offer Finder Rewards. 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So yeah, that's a really simple one. And other lenders have their own cashbacks too. So it can be quite a lucrative way to say, you know, get rewarded and save money on your loan at the same time.
0: No worries. Well, we're out of time, so we'll leave it there. Richard, thanks for chatting today.
1: Thanks, Jordan.
0: That was Richard Whitten, money and home loans expert at Finder on The Big Breakfast. 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
0: 21 past 8 on The Big Breakfast. Jordan Curtis with you today. Coming up after 8:30, of course, The Secret Sounds. 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

0: 28 past 8 on The Big Breakfast with Jordan Curtis as we come into the final half hour stretch of the show, which is, of course, where we play The Secret Sound. 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
6: Morning, I'm Jackie Lim. A date with the courts for a woman from Henley Beach after she was done for drink driving near Port Pirie. Police stopped the 33-year-old on the Augusta Highway just before 3 a.m. where she allegedly recorded a blood alcohol reading of 0.197, nearly four times the legal limit. Her car was impounded for 28 days and she was issued with an immediate 12-month loss of licence. She'll be summoned to appear in court at a later date. Scientists are trying to work out what could trigger South Australia's next harmful algal bloom. Researchers confirmed one of the algae species responsible for last year's event is the most toxic microalgae ever studied. Adelaide University researcher Professor Craig Stein has told the ABC it could pose a risk elsewhere if it spreads.
7: We don't necessarily have to have the really high concentrations that we saw off Adelaide. You know, we had counts sometimes in the millions of cells per litre. We can have a lot less of that and still be having biological effects and impacts on the marine environment.
6: A major renewable energy project has been announced for the Mid-North, with a giant battery to be built near Brinkworth to support South Australia's growing AI industry. The 200-megawatt battery will help underpin power supply for proposed AI factories at Taylor Bend and Stirling North. Premier Pete Malinauskas says SA is well placed to attract major data centre investment thanks to its renewable energy capacity, with the Brinkworth project set to play a key role in delivering reliable power to the sector. And hundreds of thousands of Aussies could be missing out on free life-saving bowel cancer screening. A campaign led by the Australian government in partnership with Cancer Council Australia is urging locals to start screening from the age of 45 and to continue screening every 2 years.
8: Bowel cancer waits for no one. This test could save your life. So don't wait. Do it now. Put it back in the mailbox.
6: Minister for Health and Ageing Mark Butler there. In the Mid-North, latest data shows that only 42% of those eligible are completing their bowel screenings.
1: 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National news now.
9: Morning, I'm Chris Payton.
6: Telstra says any customers having trouble getting through to 000 this morning should try calling from a different phone or wait to be connected through an alternative network. The issue has been flagged as a secondary problem after yesterday's network outage, with reports of hundreds of failed calls to emergency services. And Andrew McCullough from the Australian Chamber of Commerce and Industries told the ABC it's another example of how the telcos are losing our trust.
9: It's not just Telstra who has seen this right across the network now, that each of the telcos has faced their own issues. We really have to have that surety of reliability of the system.
6: Australian food delivery workers could soon receive world-first minimum standards for pay and conditions, with the Fair Work Commission issuing a notice of intent and calling for submissions ahead of its final decision. If it goes ahead, the changes would take effect from the 10th of August. And Justin Bieber has been added to the World Cup Finals' first ever halftime show. The pop star has been unveiled as a co-headliner, joining an already star-studded lineup, including the likes of Shakira, Madonna and BTS.
5: 5CS, your sport now.
6: In sport, Queensland's relinquished the Origin Shield to New South Wales, falling 30-12 in the decider at Suncorp. The Maroons have now lost three straight at the Cauldron for the first time in 30 years.
10: Yeah, I feel disappointed. That's a fair call. Yeah, it is what it is. It is what it is. Can't do anything about it now, can we?
6: Coach Billy Slater there. And in the AFL, Freo's dropped ruck Sean Darcy from tonight's clash with the Swans in Perth, instead opting to call up former Pie Mason Cox. That's the latest in news and sport.
5: So, what's happening locally? 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
0: Partly cloudy today. On the waters, winds variable to about 10 knots. Seas below 1 metre. Top temps, Clare Valley 15, York Peninsula and Roxby Down 16, Whyalla and Port Pirie 17. Port Augusta 18 if you're heading to Adelaide today. Mostly sunny with a top of 17. Tomorrow, partly cloudy. Top temps ranging from 15 in the Clare Valley to 18 in Port Augusta. 25 to 9 in Crystal Brook, 7.
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0: The final run of the Big Breakfast for this morning. Jordan Curtis with you today. And who's ready to win $125? That's all you got to do is call in on 8004 8133 and guess correctly what the secret sound is. It's not as easy as you might think. I've had some very, very wild guesses so far. But it's good because it means each day that someone doesn't guess correctly, the prize gets a little bit juicier and whoever does eventually guess it will win even more money. 8004 8133. I'll leave you with the sound to think about. And then up next, when we come back, we'll be playing The Secret Sound.
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1: It's time to play The Secret Sound with $125 up for grabs. Are you going to be able to tell me what our sound is and walk away with the money? 8004-8133 is the number to call. Save it in your phone, write it down, whatever you need to do so you can have it on hand. If you get struck by a moment of inspiration while listening to the Big Brekkie and want to have a punt on The Secret Sound, this is, of course, the sound I'm talking about. If you can tell me what that is, the money is yours. Let's get to Coltana with Rob, a regular guesser of ours. You ready to have another go, Rob?
2: I'm going to give it another crack, mate.
1: No worries. Did you want to hear it again or ready to have a guess?
2: I'm ready to have a guess.
1: No worries, Rob. What do you reckon?
2: Well, is it pulling blinds up with a, you know, how you use the cord to pull the blinds up?
1: Yeah, I do know that, but it is not pulling the blinds up, I'm sorry to say.
2: Wow, okay then.
1: I reckon I've got another one to stump you this time around, but keep guessing.
2: All right, you did a good job.
1: And on that note, $130 up for grabs tomorrow. 8004-8133 if you want to guess this sound. Easy as you like. Maybe not so easy. But that means when you do get it correct, how satisfying is that going to feel? When you finally figure it out. 8004-8133. We'll play The Secret Sound again tomorrow morning.

0: Quarter to nine on the Big Breakfast. Jordan Curtis on your radio today as we're just about ready to wrap things up for this morning. It is six in Whyalla with a top of 17. And staying in Whyalla, there's been a lot of focus on the process for the new Steelworks ownership. The bidding process has a couple of front runners left. And of course, BlueScope with final right of reply. But there is a bit of controversy hanging over the head of one particular company, Jindal Steel, which sees their boss, Naveen Jindal, summoned to appear before an Indian court on charges of corruption, an investigation spanning over a decade, really. There is, of course, the concern that that might have an impact on this process. Do we really want to award a significant piece of Australian infrastructure to a company whose head is currently under investigation for corruption? Doesn't spark a lot of confidence, I dare say. But despite all that, it looks like the state government aren't going to let this impact the process for the decision-making around the Steelworks sale. According to Tom Koutsantonis, got two exceptionally well-credentialed candidates who are running, both very, very well financially backed, both very transparent and open with us. The Jindal Group let the state government know what was going on in India. The other groups been very open and honest with the state government as well. So very satisfied that the process will maintain its integrity. That being said, it doesn't look quite right if the head of the company is being charged with corruption. And I don't know how the public will take it or respond to that. I can't imagine well if that is the case, if Jindal Steel is the company to get this. Now, we don't know when exactly the announcement is going to be made on who will be owning the Steelworks into the future. The Advertiser this week reported possibly as early as next week, but again, we just don't know. We know Narendra Modi, the Prime Minister of India, is meeting with our leadership with Anthony Albanese this week in Melbourne, so maybe that will have some sort of discernment and impact on the decision-making, who knows? But there is a long, long process that has happened so far, and well, not just with finding a Steelworks owner, but also with this investigation into Naveen Jindal. So there's a lot of work to be done, I'm sure, and a lot of public interest on this and this decision. You want to make sure that they get it right, and I dare say there's got to be a lot of explanation, a lot of justification if this Jindal Steel is picked as the owner, considering this curveball that has been thrown into the mix. And I know the company's probably been upfront with the state government on this corruption charge, and everyone's innocent until proven guilty. Doesn't mean that the optics is fantastic, and it's all about community confidence as much as it is about business confidence.
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0: 4 to 9 on The Big Breakfast. Jordan Curtis with you today. Thank you very much for joining me. I'm done and dusted. I'll see you again tomorrow morning at 6 a.m. to do it all over again. $130 up for grabs with The Secret Sound, of course. And we're catching up on our horse racing with John Letts, our racing expert, and our fishing with David Wilkes, our fishing expert. See you tomorrow, 6 a.m.
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15: Morning, I'm Jackie Lim. Police say protest activity outside BHP's Olympic Dam mine has now wound down after several days of disruption near the site. Officers were called to the mine gates early yesterday morning after protesters lit a small roadside fire. Police allege some demonstrators behaved aggressively towards firefighters attempting to extinguish the blaze, leading officers to capsicum spray them. No arrests were made, but police say they'll continue to monitor the site and respond to any further incidents. The race to secure Whyalla's steelworks is entering its final stages, with the state government standing firm behind one of the leading bidders despite fresh scrutiny. Energy Minister Tom Koutsantonis has defended Indian giant Jindal Steel, saying South Australian officials inspected its operations around the world and returned impressed. The comments came as the company's billionaire owner faces a court hearing in India over long-running corruption allegations. Jindal remains one of two contenders vying to take over the Whyalla steelworks, with a decision expected in the coming weeks. With two cases of the H5 strain of bird flu here in South Australia and another two suspected cases, authorities are on high alert. The latest detection was in a migratory seabird on the York Peninsula after the first confirmed case on the Flurio. Attorney General Kaya Ma says they're keeping up the surveillance.
16: That's exactly why we're undertaking these sorts of activities, making sure we're as prepared as we can be for bird flu in South Australia.
15: Regional roads across the Spencer Gulf are becoming safer, with major highways recording improved safety ratings. The latest AusRAP assessment shows a significant increase in the amount of South Australia's road network, achieving 3 to 5 star safety ratings since 2014. Recent upgrades to the Barrier Highway, RM Williams Way and Upper York Road helping drive the improvement. And the countdown is officially on for the 2027 South Australian Masters Games. Port Pirie is set to welcome thousands of competitors and visitors when the event takes over the region from March 18 to 21. Preparations are well underway, with more than 20 sports expected to feature across the games.
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17: Good morning, I'm Bruce Aylin. Oil prices have jumped 5% after Donald Trump declared that the ceasefire with Iran had ended. The US president has warned there could be worse to come after America launched fresh strikes overnight. Telstra's network woes aren't quite over yet, with the telco now dealing with a second network issue following yesterday's nationwide outage. Techs have been working overnight to resolve the fresh problem that's seen some customers having difficulty getting through to 000. And Federal Labor frontbencher Amanda Rishworth's told Nine this should not be happening.
18: It is unacceptable, to be quite frank, and there are real questions for Telstra about what they are doing. There's obviously investigations by ACMA underway, as well as the 000 custodian.
17: And rental prices in Australia's capital cities have re-accelerated. The latest figures from Domain revealing combined capital city house rents went up by $20 in the 3 months to June, the biggest jump in almost 2 years.
14: 5CS, your sport now.
17: In sport, Queensland's handed the Origin Shield to New South Wales following last night's 30-12 loss in the series decider at Suncorp. Maroons coach Billy Slater admitting it wasn't their night.
19: Oh, there was a fair bit of enthusiasm from our team, a fair bit of heart, and, you know, we never gave up. You know, we had our chances, but, you know, we made it pretty hard on ourselves at certain times, and that probably took a fair bit of juice out of us.
17: And Alexander Zverev's through to the semi-finals at Wimbledon for the very first time, beating American Taylor Fritz.
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0: Highly cloudy today. On the waters, winds variable to about 10 knots. Seas below 1 metre, top temps ranging from 15 in the Clare Valley to 18 in Port Augusta. If you're heading to Adelaide today, mostly sunny with a top of 17, and tomorrow, partly cloudy, top temps ranging from 15 in the Clare Valley to 18 in Port Augusta.
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